0: crackdown on corruption and target serious allegations of misconduct. Tasmania's salmon farming industry is at the centre of biosecurity complaints. Shannon Kirkwood reports.
1: Animals Australia says it's lodged extensive complaints with Biosecurity Tasmania. It wants an investigation into potential breaches of the state's Animal Welfare Act. The group says the concerns surround the treatment of farmed Atlantic salmon and the wildlife impacted by salmon farming operations. Animals Australia says it appears the salmon industry is being treated as if it is exempt from the animal cruelty laws. It's asking the regulator to enforce the existing protections.
0: The Insurance Council of Australia says the emergency services levy in New South Wales is pushing up the cost of insurance. An inquiry into the levy is holding its first public hearing today. Funds collected under the levy support the work of emergency services across the state. According to the Insurance Council, the levy adds around 18% to the average home insurance premium, 34% for businesses. It says removing the levy would see an estimated 320,000 households currently without insurance take out cover. A triple Winter Olympian is asking older women to push boundaries even when others are saying not to. Jenny Lyons is sharing her experience as part of Women's Health Week. She decided to chase a fourth Winter Olympic Council. The levy adds around 18% to the average home insurance premium, 34% for businesses. It says removing the levy would see an estimated 320,000 households currently without insurance take out cover. A triple Winter Olympian is asking older women to push boundaries even when others are saying not to. Jenny Lyons is sharing her experience as part of Women's Health Week. She decided to chase a fourth Winter Olympics when she was 47 and says while she didn't make the team, she proved something to herself.
2: I just like to, I guess, encourage other women to not listen to the noise and just go and do what you want to do in life. One of my favourite quotes I used to love hearing is, "But what if I fall? Oh, but darling, what if you fly?" I've always lived my life around those philosophies.
0: And the Australian Maritime Safety Authority says its latest joint rescue operation in the remote Indian Ocean is a reminder to seafarers to be fully prepared before heading offshore. A solo sailor was rescued on Sunday by Australian search and rescue teams after he missed scheduled calls with his family. AMSA is urging sailors to carry a beacon, have reliable communications, make a plan, and tell someone where you're going. Turning to sport, AFLW star Erin Phillips has become the first woman to be inducted into the South Australian Football Hall of Fame. Phillips was an inaugural member of Adelaide's AFLW squad, won three premierships and captained the club as well as Port Adelaide. Commentator Bruce McAvaney, former Norwood player Neil Button and former Sturt player Tony Bergen were the other inductees.
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5: Welcome to Tank FM's weather update for Kempsey in the Macleay Valley. Tuesday's outlook is partly cloudy. Medium chance of showers, most likely in the morning. Winds south to southwesterly 15 to 25 kilometres per hour, tending south to southeasterly during the afternoon, then becoming light during the evening. Kempsey 21, Southwest Rocks 19 and Willawarren 21 degrees. Wednesday's weather is for a mostly sunny morning. The chance of morning fog inland. Medium chance of showers in the afternoon and evening. Light winds becoming south to southeasterly 15 to 25 kilometres per hour during the day, then tending south to southwesterly 15 to 20 kilometres per hour during the evening. Kempsey 24, Southwest Rocks 19 and Willawarren 24 degrees. Thursday's outlook is cloudy. Medium chance of showers along the coastal fringe, slight chance elsewhere. Snow possible above 1500 metres. Winds west to southwesterly 15 to 25 kilometres per hour, tending south to southwesterly during the morning, then becoming light during the evening. Kempsey 20, Southwest Rocks 18 and Willawarren 20 degrees. This concludes your latest summary of local weather conditions on Tank FM.
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7: 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I'm Alex McLaughlin with today's report. National sheep and lamb supply tightened further this week, with 62,500 head offered nationally through Auctions Plus. The seasonal contraction ahead of Christmas was expected, and importantly, prices and key indicators continue to demonstrate resilience despite softer clearance in some categories. The Auctions Plus Restocker Lamb indicator eased marginally on the week to average $205 per head or 1,107 cents per kilogram dressed weight. While the weekly movement was softer, the broader trend remains positive. At this point in the calendar, the Arley is sitting at its strongest level in 5 years. Compared with historical performance, current values remain well above the long-term average and highlight a market that is holding firm even as listings taper into the Christmas period. Lamb numbers were lower across most categories, with crossbred lambs the largest offering at 22,900 head. Average prices for crossbred lambs eased $2 to average $198 per head, with clearance softening to 57%. This easing reflects increased buyer selectivity rather than a loss of demand, as well-bred and well-finished lambs continue to attract solid competition. Merino weather lambs held steady at $159 per head and cleared strongly at 80%. Meanwhile, Merino ewe lambs recorded one of the most standout movements of the week, lifting $65 to average $191 per head. First cross ewe lambs also showed a notable improvement, rising $50 week on week to average $268 per head, supported by a 78% clearance rate. Shedding breed lambs continued to perform well, clearing 90% of offerings despite a $10 easing in the average price. National clearance softened 60%, driven largely by softer results in the crossbred lambs and heavier ewe categories. Despite this, value over reserve strengthened $20, indicating vendor expectations remain largely aligned with the market. From a state perspective, New South Wales remained the dominant listing state, accounting for 50% of total offerings, though listings declined 21% on last week. Victoria followed with 34% of listings, with both states recording softer clearance and reduced numbers sold. Meanwhile, Queensland and Tasmania recorded strong percentage increases off low volumes. That concludes today's Daily Market Update, brought to you by Auctions Plus, dedicated to connecting ag.
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9: 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Creek Road from 1 p.m. to 3 p.m. It will also visit the Riverview Hotel on Fitzgerald Avenue, Smithtown, on Friday the 11th of September from 9 a.m. to 11 a.m. Services include vehicle registration 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
4: BBC News with Roisin Hasty. Chancellor Merz says he's deeply shocked following the far-right AfD's decisive victory in elections in the eastern German state of Saxony-Anhalt. Describing the results as seismic, Mr. Merz said Germany was witnessing a shift in party politics and needed profound reforms. The AfD is just short of an outright majority. A top criminal court in Spain has launched an investigation into the mass surge of migrants into Ceuta in July. Based on a Spanish police report, the investigating judge has alleged that it was facilitated by Morocco. President Trump has threatened to block sales of Canadian-made aircraft in the United States, escalating the ongoing trade war. Mr. Trump said Bombardier could only sell in the US if they manufacture there. Indonesia's main international airport in the capital and several other key air hubs have reopened after days of closure caused by ash from a volcanic eruption. The Transport Ministry reported that five airports on Java, including Jakarta's, are operating again as Mount Anak Katu calms. Investigators have recovered the flight data and cockpit voice recorders from the wreckage of an Amazon cargo plane that overran a runway at Miami International Airport. The Boeing 767 overshot the runway on Sunday afternoon, killing five people. The government of the Solomon Islands has suspended Parliament indefinitely after the Prime Minister, Matthew Wale, survived an attempted no-call.

0: confidence vote. The motion came just 3 months after his election, since when the government has sought to shift the Pacific nation away from China and closer to the US and Australia. And the Eiffel Tower was forced to close on Monday after staff went on strike to protest against the replacement of female staff during a visit by a conservative Hindu.
1: This news bulletin was brought to you by the BBC Radio World Service.

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3: Hello, I'm Laura Devoy. Aboriginal Australians who were forcibly removed from their families under government policies suffer significantly poorer health and welfare outcomes, according to a new report. The Australian Institute of Health and Welfare found survivors of the Stolen Generations were six times as likely to have kidney disease and 4.8 times as likely to have a severe or profound disability when compared to non-Indigenous Australians. A national aged care campaign is sending the message, Australia needs care you can count on. With the details, Shannon Kirkwood.
4: The Australian Nursing and Midwifery Federation has launched the campaign at Parliament House today. Among the priorities, a 10-point plan to prevent workplace violence, mandated staffing ratios and skills mix across all shifts, and greater transparency and accountability in the sector through the introduction of a public report on financial performance and the use of public funding. The Federation says these urgent reforms must be delivered to ensure older Australians receive the care they deserve.
3: Research has found grooming-related messages are reaching almost two-thirds of Australian children. David Wilson reports.
5: A study led by Adelaide University surveyed nearly 300 Australian children aged 10 to 17. It found nearly two-thirds had received at least one form of grooming-related communication from a stranger online in the past year, and nearly one-third reported receiving direct requests for sexual information or interactions. Researchers say many children reported feeling indifferent about the interactions, often believed they were communicating with another child rather than an adult, and commonly responded by doing nothing. They say that suggests some grooming behaviours may blend into ordinary online conversations and might be difficult to recognise.
3: Fire agencies in Victoria say cigarettes and other smoking materials remain among the leading causes of preventable fire-related fatalities. The Country Fire Authority and Fire Rescue Victoria have responded to more than 250 residential fires involving abandoned or discarded materials this year. People are being urged to avoid smoking indoors, never smoke in bed, and ensure cigarettes are fully extinguished before being discarded. Rare Cancers Australia is using the findings of a new report to improve support for patients of the rarest cancers. The organisation's report is being launched in Canberra today, bringing together rare cancer patients, advocates, researchers and industry to pursue better government support. Rare Cancers Australia CEO Christine Coburn told National Radio News, hearing from those with lived experience will be the driver of change.
6: So we're bringing our community along to Canberra this week to help decision makers understand what a rare cancer experience really looks like and to have a look at some of these suggestions and solutions in our recommendations, because we really can shift the tide on rare.
3: 42,500 Australians are diagnosed with a rare or less common cancer last year, accounting for a quarter of all diagnoses. In France, the Eiffel Tower was closed on Monday as staff walked off the job protesting the removal of female workers. Around 100 members of a Hindu religious group attended the landmark on Saturday. The company, which operates the Eiffel Tower, told French media the group had asked to limit interactions with women. It says the conditions should not have been accepted, while the group says it arranged its visit outside of normal operating hours to avoid disrupting or inconveniencing others. Turning to sport, South Africa has named a near full-strength squad to take on Australia in three one-day internationals next month. Themba Bavuma will return after being rested for a series against Namibia, which gets underway tomorrow. And fast bowler Gerald Coetzee has also been recalled after a three-year absence.
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1: Welcome to Tank FM's weather update for Kempsey and the Macleay Valley. Tuesday's outlook is partly cloudy. Medium chance of showers, most likely in the morning. Winds south to southwesterly 15 to 25 kilometres per hour, tending south to southeasterly during the afternoon, then becoming light during the evening. Kempsey 21, Southwest Rocks 19 and Willawarren 21 degrees. Wednesday's weather is for a mostly sunny morning. The chance of morning fog inland. Medium chance of showers in the afternoon and evening. Light winds becoming south to southeasterly 15 to 25 kilometers per hour during the day, then tending south to southwesterly 15 to 20 kilometers per hour during the evening. Kempsey 24, Southwest Rocks 19 and Willawarren 24 degrees. Thursday's outlook is cloudy. Medium chance of showers along the coastal fringe. Slight chance elsewhere. Snow possible above 1500 metres. Winds west to southwesterly 15 to 25 kilometres per hour, tending south to southwesterly during the morning, then becoming light during the evening. Kempsey 20, Southwest Rocks 18 and Willawarren 20 degrees. This concludes your latest summary of local weather conditions on Tank FM.
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6: Hello, I'm Laura Devoy. Victoria's Anti-Corruption Commission will be given more investigative powers, but it won't be able to use those to relook at some allegations. Under current laws, the Independent Broad-Based Anti-Corruption Commission can only investigate conduct which includes a relevant offence with direct links to public officers or bodies. Legislation introduced to State Parliament today will allow it to investigate the conduct of private and third-party subcontractors on government projects. But Premier Ben Carroll says IBAC won't be able to reopen previously examined allegations. Tasmania is looking to crack down on anti-Semitism and protect places of worship. The state government has introduced a bill to Parliament which will prevent the display of prohibited symbols and create new offences to prevent a person from disturbing, harassing or threatening people at places of worship. In the US, the flight history of a cargo plane that crashed at Miami International Airport yesterday and weather conditions at the time will form part of the investigation. Five people were killed and several others injured when the aircraft hit two vehicles after overrunning the runway. The National Transportation Safety Board is leading the investigation. Chairwoman Jennifer Homendy outlines what is known so far.
7: The flight was arriving from San Juan, Puerto Rico, with two crew members on board. This was the third flight for the aircraft, yesterday went from Cincinnati to Miami, Miami to San Juan, and San Juan back to Miami.
6: New research has placed a figure on the social value of community broadcasting. Shannon Kirkwood has more.
8: Social Return on Investment report has found at the very least, for $1 invested in community broadcasting, $7.59 in social value is created. The research has found overall the $63.9 million invested in community broadcasters creates an estimated $485.4 million in social value. The majority of the total social value is experienced by listeners, with community broadcasting helping individuals feel represented and connected, while also experiencing mental well-being benefits. The report also highlights the sector remains predominantly run by volunteers and has warned it's facing increasing pressures, including historically low funding levels.
6: A biography of Australian novelist Elizabeth Harrower, a poetry collection exploring circus traditions and street art, and an historical fiction based in wartime Sydney are among the finalists of a literary award. 2026 marks the 25th year of the Mark and Yvette Moran Nib Literary Award. It celebrates the most compelling research-based literature. Sydney's Waverley Council today announced six finalists from 176 entries. The winner will be announced in November. Indigenous media from around Australia are in Cairns this week to showcase the First Nations media industry's role in amplifying voices, stories and cultural narratives. Rhianna Patrick reports for NIRS News.
9: More than 100 delegates will gather on the lands of the Gimoi Wallabara Yidi this week for Converge 2026. Some of the topics on the agenda include the use and impact of artificial intelligence on content creation, digital inclusion and archiving audio collections.
6: Turning to sport, in tennis, Elena Rybakina, Qinwen Zheng, Mira Andreeva and Coco Gauff are through to the quarterfinals of the US Open. In the men's draw, Alexander Bloks is through after a four-set win, while Karen Khachanov won in five.
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11: 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Stay there. The latest weather is next.
12: Howdy, howdy, everybody. Welcome to the weather. Yeah, right. I can only say it's very unusual out there. It's been spitting all the way in for me, but I don't know what it's like out at your place. Maybe you've got something different. Tuesday's weather until midnight tonight. The winds will be southerly, 15 to 20 knots, reaching up to 25 knots north of Port Macquarie, which is us. And the seas 1.5 to 2 metres, and that'll decrease down to 1.5 metres in the evening. The swell southerly 1.5 to 2.5 metres. Right now it's a partly cloudy day and there's a slight chance of shower. It doesn't matter where you live. It's 17 degrees. We're expecting a top of 21, 66% humidity, and the winds at the present moment are 30 kilometres an hour. Southerly, looking ahead for Wednesday, 6 in the morning, top of 24. A little bit of showers and rain sort of sticking around for the next few days. Thursday, 10 and a top of 19, and Friday, 11 and a top of 21 degrees.
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1: 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Oh, ho, ho, it's magic.
3: The music that shaped a generation. Rock Revival. Back to where it all began. Decades of great memories. 103.

Howdy, howdy, everybody. Welcome to 12 O'Clock Rock. And now you might have noticed that I started with a surfing theme. Why not? The weather's warm enough and the people have been out there to the beaches and all that sort of thing. And dedicating it to also a friend of mine that was a surfing bird himself in his younger days. And he's probably sitting there and thinking, why can't I do this more often? Well, you can. Listen to the radio. that trashman in there with a surfing bird, great way to start off. Jan and Dean and Ride the Wild Surf. How about the Beach Boys and Surfing Safari? And we started off with the Atlantics and Bombora. Oh, we've got a bit of the little lady from Maroubra.

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And somehow I managed to get my way up on the stage and I sang a few current stomp songs like Surfer Jail and all that. And I was lucky enough, I guess, to be seen by a man who talked me into auditioning at EMI. And shortly afterwards, I guess this all happened within about 2 months, I had Stompy Wompy out.

0: Yeah, that's exactly right. I know why Crawford went surfing a lot. There's two goals for every boy. That's from the Deltones and Surf City. Also, a little Patty in there with Who's Stomping at Maroubra? She's stomping in Maroubra with the boys. That's right. And she's just also got a little stompy wompy real gone surfer boy. There you are. And all that great music, well, there's going to be a whole lot more here on 12 O'Clock Rock.
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You're on 12 o'clock rock. I'm Wet, just playing the hits just for you. A loving spoonful like that with Summer in the City, the Liverpool Five. You gotta get a move on. Youngbloods, get together. And this one from the Kinks.

0: There you are, the Kinks, and you set me free, and we'll be back. Well, we want you to come back. 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
1: Stay there. The latest weather is next.
2: And the weather forecast, well, I can tell you, just by looking outside, it's certainly looking pretty good for a wet, overcast day, but still very warm because the humidity is up at 56%. It's 20 degrees and we're expecting a top of 21 today. And the winds at the present moment are 22 kilometres an hour, south-south-westerly.
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Some of the best hits out of the 50s and 60s there. Wake Up Little Susie from the Everly Brothers and the doubleheader from Elvis the Pelvis, or better known as Elvis Presley. That's Bussin' Over Baby and Rockahoola Baby. Back in the 50s, there was a bloke who, by the name of Buddy Knox, he had Hula Baby too.

One for the Turtles out of 1964 and Green Tambourine. Bobby Rydell out of 61 with Good Time Baby. And how about Let's Talk About Love from Helen Shapiro.

0: there you are, the Beatles doing a version of the Hip Hippie Shake. Were never recorded on an album anywhere. That was just a live performance from the BBC where they performed, and they were jealous of the fact, of course, the Swingin' Blue Jeans had a big hit with the Hippie Hippie Shake. We'll be back with more very shortly.
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0: That's 12 o'clock rock for another week there, and I'll make you happy next time as well. 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
5: Hello, I'm Alyssa Delfs. The Prime Minister and the Minister for Communications have today released the draft digital duty of care legislation. There's been mixed opinions on the plan across the political divide, with the Coalition concerned the legislation could censor people online and the Greens wanting to make amendments to the laws to strengthen them. Canberra, a short time ago, Anthony Albanese explained the My Feed, My Way legislation.
6: Require platforms to protect children from harmful content. Will require social media platforms to provide user empowerment tools that give people over the age of 16 genuine and enduring choice about what they see in their feeds. Will provide e-safety with the power to issue removal notices for Nudify apps.
5: The total value of residential dwellings in Australia fell by more than $34 billion this quarter. New data from the Australian Bureau of Statistics shows the number of residential dwellings rose by 54,400, but the median price fell by $8,200. Values fell in New South Wales, Victoria and the ACT, but rose in all other jurisdictions. Meantime, as higher interest rates threaten to drive the largest housing price correction in modern history, Australia's mortgage belt is tightening up on spending plans. With the chance of another Reserve Bank rate rise firming up, sentiment among homeowners sank this month, according to a Westpac survey. Confidence plummeted 14% among mortgage holders in the month of September, compared to a 0.9% fall among renters. While all measures of confidence were low, the divide between homeowners and tenants shows the falling housing market is being received differently by different pockets of the population. The Greens are backing animal advocacy groups who are urging Biosecurity Tasmania to investigate the state's major salmon farm operators. David Wilson has the details.
7: Animals Australia says it wants the inquiry over serious animal welfare concerns for the operators' treatment of farmed Atlantic salmon, as well as seabirds, seals and dolphins. Deputy Leader of the Greens, Senator Maureen Faruqi, is also the party's spokesperson for animal welfare. She says the premature deaths of millions of salmon suggest severe breaches of animal welfare obligations and must be investigated with urgency and seriousness. Ms. Faruqi also blamed the past and current government, adding that if any other animal died prematurely in the millions under an industry's watch, there would be outrage and horror, but the salmon industry has escaped this scrutiny.
5: And the Victorian Premier has refused to give his opinion on whether prisoners should be able to access weight loss drugs. It comes following reports that triple murderer Erin Patterson is receiving Ozempic, with taxpayers footing the bill. Patterson is being held in solitary confinement after being sentenced to life in prison for murdering three relatives and attempting to murder a fourth, and is awaiting a decision on her appeal. Ben Carroll says it was not his decision to prescribe her weight loss drugs.
8: We know that these are decisions based on medical advice, former coronial inquiries into prison issues. I will leave this to the Commissioner of Corrections and to make these decisions, and that is a matter for the Corrections Commissioner.
5: And taking a look at sport now in NRL, it's been revealed that during his five-month injury layoff, Mitch Kenny used the time to shadow Penrith coach Ivan Cleary. It comes after the hooker was the victim of a hip drop tackle in April that left him needing surgery to repair his left foot. But Kenny was able to return to action on the eve of the final series after putting his energy into helping lead Penrith's off-field preparation, presenting to teammates in analysis sessions either side of his recovery work.
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0: And now for the weather for the 8th, Tuesday the 8th of September. Partly cloudy day with a slight chance of a shower, becoming less likely in the afternoon. The wind subtly 20 to 30 kilometres an hour and becoming even lighter in the evening. 20 degrees right now, only expecting a top of 21 today. Humidity 57%. The winds are southwesterly at 20 kilometres an hour. Looking ahead, Wednesday, a few more days with a few more showers. 6 in the morning, top of 24. Thursday, 10, 19. And Friday with 11 in the morning and a top of 21 degrees. 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
0: And yesterday's rock and roll.

Howdy, howdy, everybody. Welcome to the countryside of Rave On. And a great way to start the program here with Lady A, or better known as Lady Antebellum until 2020, and had to change their name for legal reasons. Anyway, stacks of good albums out there, and also that one was out of 2011, Just a Kiss. It reached number one on the charts. And also before that, Lay Our Flowers Down. There you are, a whole stack of good songs coming up from Lady A, one more actually. But before I go into that, I just want to say that why are we picking on Lady A today? It's because it's Charles Kelly's birthday, that's right. Charles is very well known in the music business, and he's also the son of a famous person, Josh Kelly. I don't know whether you know the name. And also was born on September the 11th, 1981 in Augusta, Georgia. He is co-lead vocalist and founding member of the country music trio Lady A, which was formed in 2006. He's signed to Big Machine Records, and they also release... He also released two solo albums before that, but to no avail, of course, until he joined Lady A and became a big hit maker, like with Hilary Scott, who's the daughter of Linda Davis, and Dave Haywood, one of the founding members as well, and he's certainly a great musician at that. Here's one out of 2023 for Lady A.

0: Love you back, Lady A. And, well, I can tell you one thing. They're certainly a sensational harmony group and great harmonies, actually. 10 albums out there. Got plenty to choose from. And they're multi-award winners as well.
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Ah, that's one thing for sure, isn't it? We've got all these little monsters in our lives. And Eric Church in there, and George Strait, Heartland. How about Ella Langley, the bottom of your boots, and also Lee.

0: Today's country here on Rave On, and that's Brad Paisley and Letter to Me. Also in there, Jody Messina and her big hit Lesson in Leaving, Eric Church and Monsters, George Strait, Heartland, and a whole lot more coming your way after this short break.
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One of the real deals, that's Hannah Dasher and Shoes. She's also a very good chef. And, yep, she's got her own TV series and as a chef and a singer, country singer as well. Okay, let's see in the new singles that have just come in from the Wolf Brothers.

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Kacey Barnes and She Does, also the Wolf Brothers, Wannabe, to this one from Lance Friend.

0: Nice talking cowboy there from Lance Friend. And when we come back, some of the classics from the past.
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1: Johnny Cash and I Walk the Line, also Conway Twitty, Born to Sing. Be back very shortly with the 50s and 60s. Good old rock and roll.
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5: Hello, I'm Alyssa Delfs. The mother of teenager Tilly, who took her own life after being bullied on social media, has welcomed the digital duty of care legislation. The reforms have been criticised for their potential to censor users or stop them from engaging in negative political commentary. But the Prime Minister and Tilly's mother, Emma Mason, say it's about giving individuals the power to control their own feeds through new opt-out features that will allow users to pause the use of algorithms on social media platforms.
6: This is a time in which digital duty of care now means that there is not just social media restrictions, but looking at all technology and protecting, because this is what it's about. I want you all to think not about government control, as the Prime Minister once said to me, it's not, it's government support. All of us need that support at times in our lives, and for children, they need it more.
5: If you or someone you know is in need of help, call Lifeline at 13 11 14. Australia and the Solomon Islands could be on the brink of a new security treaty. David Wilson has the details.
7: It comes off the back of promises of almost $1 billion worth of additional aid from Canberra. The spend includes free education, which is a signature promise of Solomon Islands Prime Minister Matthew Whale, as well as security improvements and small grants tied to every electorate. The pledge was reportedly revealed in a leaked WhatsApp message sent by Solomon Islands Deputy Prime Minister, who was forwarding an update from the Australian High Commission to the Pacific Nation. The revelations come after a no-confidence motion in Mr. Whale's leadership was tabled and withdrawn last week.
5: Over the weekend, 180 bushfires were burning across Queensland, with the state's fire departments continuing to monitor the evolving situation. It comes after some homes were evacuated on Sunday in the Lockyer Valley, while another blaze continues to burn south of Rockhampton. Speaking to the ABC, Joel Gordon, Acting Deputy Chief Officer for the Rural Fire Service, explained where their focus is today.
8: We still remain around the South Ripley fire, as well as another one in Left Hand Branch out in the Lockyer Valley. The advice message still is in place for the South Ripley fire as our crews continue to strengthen containment lines that have been put in place in the last 24 hours and finalise the last part of the containment of that fire, sort of moving into the next couple of days.
5: A skin check, a walk around the block, or taking some time out. Women's health advocates are sharing their messages during Women's Health Week. Athlete and severe burn survivor Taria Pitt says she has finally booked a skin check and is asking other women to prioritise their health now.
9: Not perfectly, not when life calms down, not next week when you hope you're going to be less busy. Do it anyway.
5: And in entertainment news, Gary Oldman claims the next James Bond has been selected but is yet to be announced. Speaking to Canada's Morning Show about his role in Slow Horses, the actor spoke highly of his co-star Jack Loudon.
10: It's been rumoured that he's on the short list or he's one of... We're going to find out pretty soon, aren't we? Because they have picked him. They have made the choice. They have not announced it yet. So my fingers are crossed for Jack.
5: And in sport, Cricket Australia has approved privatisation in the Big Bash League, leading the way for a dramatic shake-up of the sport here. Months after Cricket Victoria decided it wanted to merge the Melbourne Stars and Melbourne Renegades, CA has approved states being able to sell their teams to private investors. Despite New South Wales and Queensland being fiercely against privatisation, CA has pushed ahead with the concept, while Tasmania, Victoria and Western Australia have been in support of the decision.
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1: And now for the weather for Tuesday until midnight tonight. The winds will be southerly, 15 to 20 knots, reaching up to 25 knots. That's in the late morning, and winds decreasing to about 10 knots in the evening. Seas 1.5 to 2 metres, decreasing 1.5 metres by early evening. And the swell southerly 1.5 to 2.5 metres. It's a partly cloudy day today. We're now sitting on 17 degrees, humidity 70%. The winds are southerly at 30 kilometres an hour. Looking ahead for Wednesday, 6, a top of 24. Thursday, 10, a top of 19. And Friday, with 11 in the morning, and a top of 21 degrees.
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Howdy, howdy, everybody. Welcome to the 50s and 60s. Good old rock and roll. Great way to start it off there with Bobby V. The Night Has a Thousand Eyes. How about Bobby Cuban and the Inn Men? Yep, they did a Beatles send-up with Drive My Car. Also, the instrumentals we started with from Dick Dale and his Deltones, Surf Beat and Mizzaloo. To this one, another one from Bobby V, and he's very good at copying other people's songs.

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4: Let's go!

Yes, in the good old days of rock and roll, everybody did a cover of everybody's song, like that one from the J-Nets and Sally Go Round the Roses. Also, Jeff Phillips, one of Australia's vocal singers, and Baby It's You to this one from the Bobby Fuller Four.

today's program. We're certainly covering the covers, aren't we? Yes, that's Johnny O'Keefe doing Diana. Brian Hyland doing his version of Sealed with a Kiss. The Bobby Fuller Four doing Think It Over. To this one from Carl Dopkins Jr.

0: Man, what a voice. Kyle Dawkins Jr. and a fool such as I. When we come back, we got a whole stack more of the covers. Of the covers.
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2: Stay there. 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
3: I can tell you it hasn't changed too much. It's now 18 degrees, just gone up another one. Humidity 64%. The winds are blowing south-southeasterly at 22 kilometres an hour.
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Ah, we're featuring The Covers, yeah, and that one from Dusty Springfield and 24 Hours from Tulsa. Everybody knows that's from Gene Pitney. Well, what about this one from Manfred Mann?

fire went out. Yeah, that's Lee Hazlewood with Nancy Sinatra doing their version of Jackson. The Flyers out of Melbourne, and I'm not just stepping stone, Manfred Mann, just like a woman, to this one from Wayne Fontana and the Mindbenders.

0: Well, there you are. A whole stack of covers, and like that one from Wayne Fontana and the Mindbenders, and a Love Potion number 9. But when we come back, some good old classics that are even covers. You're on Tank FM.
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Oh, that's a great cover of Little Anthony and the Imperials there by Gail Storm. Also in there, Marty Weil doing The Sea of Love, which was originally from Phil Phillips and the Twilights, to this one from Lonnie Lee, who always thought he was Elvis.

0: need your love tonight. When we come back, we're starting off with Alan Jackson, especially for Jackie and my lovely wife who are visiting Canada at the moment. Okay, well, it's now 3 o'clock.
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4: Good afternoon, I'm Melissa Delfs. The Housing Minister says the housing crisis has been cooking for the last 40 years. During question time today, the Shadow Treasurer asked if the government will confirm that it will miss its target to build 1.2 million homes over 5 years by at least 300,000. Minister Claire O'Neill explained what the government is doing to stop the issue and criticised the coalition.
5: The combined effect of our supply measures as a government is going to build an additional 400,000 homes for Australians. A big part of that, Speaker, is our push on social and affordable homes. We have a fundamental belief on the Labor side of politics that the government has got to be involved in the task of housing Australians. Do you remember how many homes they built, Speaker, in 9 years of government? 373 homes, Speaker.
4: Protesters have gathered today outside the Israeli embassy in Canberra, calling for the federal government to eject the ambassador to Israel. It comes after the death of Australian aid worker Zomi Frankem, who was killed in a targeted airstrike in the Gaza Strip. Last month, the Israeli military announced it found there was no suspicion of criminal misconduct surrounding the Australian's death, despite a previous finding there had been failures in how the strike was carried out. Today, demonstrators are demanding justice for Ms. Frankem, an apology and compensation. Reforms that aim to give an anti-corruption commissioner greater powers have come under fire for failing to allow past allegations about Labor-backed construction projects to be investigated in Victoria. Premier Ben Carroll set to introduce the Independent Broad-Based Anti-Corruption Commission Amendment Bill to State Parliament today. Once passed, the new laws will come into effect immediately, but the opposition and the Greens say a late amendment to the bill delivered last night would prevent the commission from investigating corruption in government-funded construction projects, with matters already addressed by the commission off-limits. Australia is set to improve its understanding of soil. David Wilson explains.
6: It's part of the $20 million Soil Science Challenge program, which is delivering research to answer key questions about Australian soil and help build knowledge to address current challenges and prepare for the future. The government-funded initiative supported 11 research projects across 7 Australian universities, who also work with the CSIRO and Rural Research and Development Corporations. It investigated major questions facing Australian soils, including hydrology, carbon dynamics, biology, nutrients and soil root interference. 31 peer-reviewed research papers have already been produced, with more on the way, while helping to develop the next generation of soil researchers and professionals.
4: The impact of community radio on Australians has been measured today. The Social Return on Investment report has found community broadcasting creates value by moving people from passive consumption to active participation in civic life while improving community resilience. Christian Media and Arts Australia CEO Nathan Brown says community radio has the ability to give voices to otherwise overlooked people. He explained to National Radio News how the sector's value can be quantified.
7: For every dollar that's invested in community broadcasting, it creates sevenfold that, $7.59 in social return. And these are areas like social cohesion and civic participation and well-being and community resilience.
4: And in sport, in tennis, Elena Rybinka, Qinwen Zhang, Mira Andreeva and Coco Gauff are through to the quarterfinals of the US Open, while in the men's draw, Alexander Bloks is through after a 4-set win.
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0: And now for the weather. I can tell you it's certainly one of those days, a bit overcast and the rain on and off and all that. Well, you can't call it rain, it's a slight shower. It's now 19 degrees, humidity 61%, and the winds are south-southeasterly at 15 kilometres an hour. Looking ahead, Wednesday, more of those showers, 6 and a top of 24, Thursday, 10 and a top of 19, and Friday, 11 and a top of 21 degrees.
11: All your favourite country. You ready? Good. It's time for more Vegas Country.

I'm a country boy, I got a four-wheel drive. 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Up city streets, down winding roads,

Howdy, howdy, everybody. Welcome to the last hour of Rave On for today. And we're starting off with Alan Jackson, because in the last tour that he did, and I mean the retirement tour, which was June 27, 2026, he came out with this song for his wife. Well, I can only say I'm presenting it for my wife, too. And still the one, and also a country boy. Don't forget, I got one back home. You got one back home, is that? All right, he was born in Union, Georgia, US of A on October the 17th, 1958. That makes him 67. He's got about 20 albums out there. Well, I've only got 10 of them, but anyway, I've got plenty of songs to keep me going for a long time. Like this one from Alan Jackson.

0: Most awarded man in country music history, that's Alan Jackson, and he loves Mercury's as well. Jackson is one of the best-selling music artists of all time, 26 albums out there, and has sold over 75 million records worldwide, with 44 million sold in the United States alone.
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0: It's now 3:31. You're on Tank FM and lesson in leaving. Exactly. We're leaving the country music side of things. There's Joni Messina and Little Miss Honky Tonk from Brooks and Dunn. 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

0: shower, and the winds are going to be southerly, 20 to 30 kilometres an hour, and becoming light in the evening. But right now, humidity is 67%, the winds are southeasterly at 17 kilometres an hour, and it's 18 degrees.
1: 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You ready? Good. It's time for more Vegas Country Artists.
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Our beautiful way to start the 50s and 60s there with Cliff Richard and True Love Will Come to You in the Shadows, the man of mystery, which I am most of the time, to this one from the movie A Wonderful Life, just for you.

0: Our angel, yeah, from Wonderful Life, there for Cliff Richard.
1: A reminder that school speed zones are now in operation. Speed limits of 40 kilometres per hour and below should now be observed. New South Wales school zones generally operate between 8 to 9:30am and 2:30 to 4pm on school days.
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0: And on this day in rock and roll history, we go back to 1954. On September the 8th, radio personality Alan Freed begins broadcasting on New York's WINS at an annual salary of $75,000. Now, that's the sort of money that people should be paid for being on the radio, I reckon. Although the term rock and roll had been used individually and together since the 20s and 30s, as nautical terms, religious metaphors, and black vernacular slang, well, all that sort of thing. Well, he phrased it and called it rock and roll because it's upbeat music. That's right, it was. Good old rock and roll. On 1955, September the 8th, Alan Freed's first anniversary rock and roll dance party kicks off at the Paramount Theatre in Brooklyn, New York. Among those appearing on the bill are Chuck Berry, Tony Bennett, the Nutmegs, the Rhythmettes, the Cardinals, the Four Voices. And it was here that Chuck Berry debuted his signature duck walk, improvising the low-squatted stage move on the spot to hide the wrinkles in his suit. Well, there you are. That's the reason for the duck walk. And in 1956, on this day, Elvis Presley appears on the cover of TV Guide. The cost of the magazine was only 15 cents because it marks Presley's inaugural cover for the publication. Original copies of this particular issue are worth millions, or hundreds of dollars anyway. After recording earlier material for minor labels like Echo, Crest, Eddie Cochran signs with Liberty Records, where you'll have three US top 40 hits, Sitting on the Balcony, Summertime Blues, and Come On Everybody. Birthday books up next here on Rave On.

0: those people celebrating on the 8th of September. You celebrate with these people. Patsy Cline from Crazy fame, born in 1932. Sal Valentino from the Beau Bremels, born in 1942. The bass player from the group The Association, Brian Cole, is his birthday in 1942. Also, Ron Pigpen McKieran. Vocals for the Grateful Dead, born in 1945. In 1945, also Kelly Croker from ELO, or better known as Electric Light Orchestra. And last of all, Dean Dougherty, keyboard player for the Atlantic Rhythm Section, born in 1946. The birthday book's up next.
1: Question: what's yellow and black with smiles all over? 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
0: And from the birthday book, the Beau Brummels, just for you.

They are back to back. That's the Beau Brummels and Just a Little, and Turn Around to this one from The Association.

And I do, yeah, love that song. Cherish and Windy from the Association, from the Birthday Book and the Beau Brammels, Just a Little Turn Around to this classic from the past.

0: Live, just out of reach, Patsy Cline, who was born in 1932. Time for me to go. Thank you very much for your company.
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2: Good afternoon, I'm Alyssa Delves. The Coalition has attempted to put pressure on the federal government over comments made by the New South Wales Labor Premier about the tobacco excise. This morning, Chris Minns says the tax is perversely driving a situation where more people, not less, are smoking because they've got access to readily available cheap black market cigarettes. Health Minister Mark Butler says the government is not interested in joining the Coalition in a price discounting war with organised crime.
3: We recognise Premier Minns' advocacy around this, but we're not going to pluck figures out of the air with willful blindness about the impact on public health. We're not interested in a bidding war with organised crime. We're interested in shutting down the stores and taking them to court. And we're certainly not interested in this pathetic game of follow the leader that the Leader of the Opposition seems committed to with one name.
2: The progress on the preservation of Aboriginal and Torres Strait Islander stories is being shared with the First Nations media sector. Manager, First Nations Engagement at the National Film and Sound Archive of Australia, Caitlin Leroy, is at the Converge Conference on Gimoi Country in Cairns this week. It's being hosted by First Nations Media Australia. She spoke to BBM 98.7 FM today about the partnership between the two bodies.
4: It's important, integral to keep those items with community and the autonomy and the control over those items, the copyright, the intellectual copyright, but the cultural knowledge and the history with community and with mob too.
2: A women's health advocate is asking women to do one thing for themselves this week. Athlete and severe burn survivor Turia Pitt is one of the Women's Health Week campaigners. She says it's not about making major health changes, but rather taking small steps.
5: Could just be drinking more water. It could be going to the gym. It could be going for a walk around the block. Or it could be getting something done that you've put off for so long, like my skin check.
2: Tributes are flowing in for a dairy company founder and his daughter who have been identified as the two people killed in a light plane crash. Ian Campbell and his daughter Hannah were killed yesterday morning when the aircraft crashed south of Brisbane, sparking a large grass fire. Tributes to the father and daughter highlighted the family's support for their local community and Mr. Campbell's contributions to the agricultural sector. And the national winner of the prestigious Rural Women's Award will be named this evening at Parliament House in Canberra. Seven finalists from across Australia are vying it out for the AgriFutures Award, which shines a spotlight on the contributions of rural women to their communities. And finishing with weather, showers in Tasmania and Western Australia tomorrow with mostly dry conditions elsewhere. A large high-pressure system will start to impact conditions across the country well into the weekend. The Bureau of Meteorology's Dean Narramore has the forecast.
6: And while we have a little bit of wet weather through parts of South Australia, WA and NT, it's a lot drier though through much of Eastern Australia. Apart from a cold front moving through parts of Tasmania and Victoria, that's going to race up the New South Wales coast on Wednesday. But really dry and cool. Cooler conditions on the Queensland coast, and those cooler air will continue to spread further northwards and westwards as well behind that cold front as we get later into the day.
2: And taking a look at sport in NRL, it's been revealed that during his five-month injury layoff, Mitch Kenny used the time to shadow Penrith coach Ivan Cleary. It comes after the hooker was the victim of a hip drop tackle in April that left him needing surgery to repair his left foot. But Kenny was able to return to action on the eve of the final series after putting his energy into helping lead Penrith's off-field preparation, presenting to teammates in analysis sessions on either side of his recovery work.
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8: Welcome to Tank FM's weather update for Kempsey and the Macleay Valley. Tuesday's outlook is partly cloudy. Medium chance of showers, most likely in the morning. Winds south to southwesterly 15 to 25 kilometres per hour, tending south to southeasterly during the afternoon, then becoming light during the evening. Kempsey 21, Southwest Rocks 19 and Willawarren 21 degrees. Wednesday's weather is for a mostly sunny morning. The chance of morning fog inland. Medium chance of showers in the afternoon and evening. Light winds becoming south to southeasterly 15 to 25 kilometers per hour during the day, then tending south to southwesterly 15 to 20 kilometers per hour during the evening. Kempsey 24, Southwest Rocks 19 and Willawarren 24 degrees. Thursday's outlook is cloudy. Medium chance of showers along the coastal fringe, slight chance elsewhere. Snow possible above 1500 meters. Winds west to southwesterly 15 to 25 kilometres per hour, tending south to southwesterly during the morning, then becoming light during the evening. Kempsey 20, Southwest Rocks 18 and Willawarren 20 degrees. This concludes your latest summary of local weather conditions on Tank FM.
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0: Channel News is proudly sponsored by the iconic Bellbrook Hotel on the banks of the beautiful Macleay River, serving up fabulous meals, great hospitality and refreshing drinks since 1913. 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
3: Good afternoon, I'm Alyssa Delfs. The Prime Minister has emphatically ruled out the possibility that new digital duty of care legislation could be used to shut down criticism of the government. Announced today in Canberra, the new laws will aim to give individuals the power to control their own feeds through a new opt-out feature that will allow users to pause the use of algorithms on social media platforms. Anthony Albanese and Communications Minister Annika Wells say it's about protecting Australians from digital harms.
4: It's not about censorship. It's about giving people control themselves over what they see.
5: This is about basic safety standards for online services and about the onus being on big tech to identify risks on their platform and to mitigate against those risks. This is about the systems and the tools and the features that cause harm and mostly serious harm for children.
3: A Victorian inquiry has handed down its findings into LGBTQ plus hate crimes in the state, revealing they are often underreported and not recognised as hate crimes by police. The Legislative Council inquiry also revealed that such acts are frequently committed by thrill seekers, enabled by what it has called the relative permissibility of homophobic acts in society. The investigation report includes 41 findings and 35 recommendations to the state government to strengthen policing and the prevention of hate crimes related to gender or sex, as well as funding for LGBTQ plus health and legal centres to support victims and the wider community. Outside the gates of Israel's Canberra embassy, images of some of the 20,000 children killed in Gaza were strung across the lawn, hung by protesters who gathered today to demand an independent investigation into the death of Australian aid worker Zomi Frankham. Ms. Frankham was killed by the Israeli Defence Forces in April 2024 alongside other humanitarians while driving to deliver basic aid to the Gaza Strip. The findings of an Israeli investigation announced last month suggested there was no suspicion of criminal misconduct surrounding her death, despite a previous finding that there had been failures in how the attack was carried out. The Greens are backing animal advocacy groups who are urging Biosecurity Tasmania to investigate the state's major salmon farm operators. David Wilson reports.
6: Animals Australia says it wants the inquiry over serious animal welfare concerns for the operators' treatment of farmed Atlantic salmon, as well as seabirds, seals and dolphins. Deputy Leader of the Greens, Senator Maureen Faruqi, is also the party's spokesperson for animal welfare. She says the premature deaths of millions of salmon suggests severe breaches of animal welfare obligations and must be investigated with urgency and seriousness. Ms. Faruqi also blamed the past and current governments, adding that if any other animal died prematurely in the millions under an industry's watch, there would be outrage and horror, but the salmon industry has escaped this scrutiny.
3: And following in his father's footsteps, Prince George will continue a long-standing family tradition, starting at Eton College, the elite school which has produced 20 British Prime Ministers, as well as the Prince of Wales and his uncle, the Duke of Sussex. And in sport, Cricket Australia has approved privatisation in the Big Bash League, leading the way for a dramatic shake up of the sport. CA today approved states being able to sell their teams to private investors despite opposition from New South Wales and Queensland. Meantime, Chief Executive of CA Todd Greenberg says it's Australian cricket's job to make decisions in the best interest of the whole sport.
7: I think what I've learned in my short time in cricket, the federated model makes it pretty hard to align everyone's interest at one point in time, and that's what Cricket Australia's leadership is. We have to at least get to some point after all the decisions and after all the analysis, make a decision, and the board have made that decision.
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1: Welcome to Tank FM's weather update for Kempsey in the Macleay Valley. Tuesday's outlook is partly cloudy. Medium chance of showers, most likely in the morning. Winds south to southwesterly 15 to 25 kilometres per hour, tending south to southeasterly during the afternoon, then becoming light during the evening. Kempsey 21, Southwest Rocks 19 and Willawarren 21 degrees. Wednesday's weather is for a mostly sunny morning. The chance of morning fog inland. Medium chance of showers in the afternoon and evening.
9: Light winds becoming south to southeasterly 15 to 25 kilometres per hour during the day, then tending south to southwesterly 15 to 20 kilometres per hour during the evening. Kempsey 24, Southwest Rocks 19 and Willawarren 24 degrees. Thursday's outlook is cloudy. Medium chance of showers along the coastal fringe, slight chance elsewhere. Snow possible above 1500 metres. Winds west to southwesterly 15 to 25 kilometres per hour, tending south to southwesterly during the morning, then becoming light during the evening. Kempsey 20, Southwest Rocks 18 and Willawarren 20 degrees. This concludes your latest summary of local weather conditions on Tank FM.
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12: Here you go. 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
3: Hello, I'm Alyssa Delfs. Staff from the Melbourne Arts Centre have voted to go on strike for 24 hours this Friday, disrupting international performances. Ushers, food and beverage attendants, stage managers and ticketing staff are among those who will hold a rally at the hall, interrupting a one-night-only act planned by US singer Macy Gray, which will be followed by international dance act Burn the Floor, Luminous. More than 900 workers are employed by the Victorian government-run arts centre. Since March, representative unions have been working on a new enterprise agreement with calls for a pay rise. A man accused of allegedly killing a woman inside her Canberra unit before setting it alight and fleeing the scene has been refused bail. The body of the 46-year-old woman was found inside her home after crews responded to the fire in the suburb of Belconnen on May 18. Yesterday, detectives made a breakthrough in the case after the months-long investigation. ACT Policing's Detective Acting Inspector Chris Watson says a 27-year-old man had been arrested a day earlier and was charged with murder and arson shortly after.
4: Numerous forensic samples were obtained from the residents. We've spoken to witnesses. There are people in the community who know more about Kylie's death, and I'm encouraging them to come forward.
3: Australia and the Solomon Islands could be on the brink of a new security treaty. David Wilson reports.
5: It comes off the back of promises of almost $1 billion worth of additional aid from Canberra. The spend includes free education, which is a signature promise of Solomon Islands Prime Minister, as well as security improvements and small grants tied to every electorate. The pledge was reportedly revealed in a leaked WhatsApp message sent by Solomon Islands Deputy Prime Minister, who was forwarding an update from the Australian High Commission to the Pacific Nation. The revelations come after a no-confidence motion in Mr. Wells' leadership was tabled and withdrawn last week.
3: Community broadcasting organisations are calling for more support. The Social Return on Investment report reveals many community broadcasters operate at a loss, with costs equal to 103% of revenue. Speaking to National Radio News, CEO of Christian Media and Arts Australia, Nathan Brown, says the sector's future needs to be safeguarded.
6: It is something that I believe we're going to need more and more for the future, because it is something that is has the potential to be lost within our nation. And this particular research really proves that the value is tangible.
3: And showers in Tasmania and Western Australia tomorrow, with mostly dry conditions elsewhere. SA and the Northern Territory will also see rain with settled weather for the east, apart from a cold front moving through parts of Tassie and Victoria, impacting the New South Wales coast. The Bureau of Meteorology's Dean Naramore explains.
7: But notice a very large and strong high-pressure system across parts of the Great Australian Bight, and that really is going to start impacting the weather right around the country from Wednesday and well into the weekend.
3: And in sport, Western Bulldogs stalwart and premiership hero Tom Liberatore has retired, drawing a stellar AFL career to a close. At age 34, he's played for the Bulldogs since he was drafted as a father-son selection in 2010, also playing a pivotal role in the breakthrough 2016 premiership. But the son of club great and Brownlow medalist Tony Liberatore has battled with injury and concussion in recent years, playing just 11 AFL matches in 2026. He retires with 268 AFL games, 93 goals, a premiership and a Charles Sutton medal as the Bulldogs' 2014 best and fairest to his name.
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9: Here's your weather forecast for the Maclay Valley region on Tank FM. Wednesday's weather is for a mostly sunny morning. Medium chance of showers in the afternoon and evening. Light winds becoming south to southeasterly 15 to 25 kilometers per hour during the day, then tending south to southwesterly 15 to 20 kilometers per hour during the evening. Kempsey 24, Southwest Rocks 19 and Willawarren 25 degrees. Thursday's outlook is cloudy. Medium chance of showers along the coastal fringe, slight chance elsewhere.
1: Snow possible above 1,500 metres. Winds west to southwesterly 15 to 25 kilometres per hour, tending south to southwesterly during the morning, then becoming light during the evening. Kempsey 19, Southwest Rocks 18 and Willawarren 19 degrees. Friday's forecast is cloudy. High chance of showers during the day. Winds south to southwesterly 15 to 20 kilometres per hour, turning southeasterly during the morning, then becoming light during the evening. Kempsey 21, Southwest Rocks 19 and Willawarren 20 degrees. That wraps up your update of local weather on 103.1 Tank FM.
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12: 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I recently welcomed the New South Wales Shadow Minister for Police to the Mid-North Coast, and we heard directly from locals and police about the issues affecting our community. 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
14: I know you moved on to someone new. Hope life is beautiful. You were the light for me to find my truth. I just want to say thank

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3: Hello, I'm Alyssa Delfs. Another Australian has been located safe following devastating flash flooding at the Nepal-Tibet border almost 2 weeks ago. The Australian citizen, who was in Nepal and could not be contacted, has been confirmed safe and well and did not require consular assistance. 35 Australians remain unaccounted for. Australian internet users will be given the choice to opt out of algorithms under reforms to social media as it is now. Draft laws setting up a digital duty of care were introduced by the Prime Minister today. As part of the measures, social media companies will need to provide tools for people to choose what they see in their online feeds under a government initiative called My Feed, My Way. Communication Minister Annika Wells explains what kind of content adults will be protected from and blocked from engaging with as part of the reforms.
4: Child sexual exploitation, child abuse material, child grooming, violence, sexual violence, menacing, threatening or harassment, and the promotion of terrorism and extremism. That's the kind of acts that we prohibited to adults online. Apart from that, this is about choice. The choice for an adult to decide what their default feed will be, the algorithm or their following feed, their friends and the content creators they've chosen to follow.
3: Australia is set to improve its understanding of soil, David Wilson explains.
5: It's part of the $20 million Soil Science Challenge program, which is delivering research to answer key questions about Australian soil and help build knowledge to address current challenges and prepare for the future. The government-funded initiative supported 11 research projects across 7 Australian universities, who also work with the CSIRO and Rural Research and Development Corporations. It investigated major questions facing Australian soils, including hydrology, carbon dynamics, biology, nutrients and soil root interference. 31 peer-reviewed research papers have already been produced with more on the way, while helping to develop the next generation of soil researchers and professionals.
3: Community Radio's provision of voices to overlooked communities is being acknowledged in new research. The Social Return on Investment Report has found the community broadcasting sector creates significant returns in social value, but describes funding as low despite a rise in demand for local voices. Christian Media and Arts Australia's CEO Nathan Brown has told National Radio News, community radio is the last bastion of local community engagement, which cannot be recovered once lost.
6: The impact of the stations broadcasting across our nations and communities is remarkable, and the outcomes are remarkable in terms of value to listeners. But what can be done? Certainly, we are calling for the government to actually help particularly smaller rural and remote stations.
3: And in sport, a dramatic shake-up has been announced for the Big Bash League, with Cricket Australia approving its privatisation. CA today confirmed states can now sell their teams to private investors despite opposition from New South Wales and Queensland. Meantime, Chief Executive of CA, Todd Greenberg, says it's Australian cricket's job to make decisions in the best interests of the whole sport.
7: I think what I've learned in my short time in cricket, the federated model makes it pretty hard to align everyone's interests at one point in time. And that's what Cricket Australia's leadership is. We have to at least get to some point after all the decisions and after all the analysis, make a decision. And the board have made that decision.
3: And in AFL, Brisbane Lions Zach Bailey has re-signed with the club, ending long-standing queries about whether he would move to Adelaide. Ahead of Saturday night's semi-final between the Lions and the Crows, Bailey officially turned down a monster offer from Adelaide. The restricted free agent has penned a new 8-year deal to remain with the Lions until the end of 2034.
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9: Here's your weather forecast for the Macleay Valley region on Tank FM. Wednesday's weather is for a mostly sunny morning. Medium chance of showers in the afternoon and evening. Light winds becoming south to southeasterly 15 to 25 kilometers per hour during the day, then tending south to southwesterly 15 to 20 kilometers per hour during the evening. Kempsey 24, Southwest Rocks 19 and Willawarren 25 degrees. Thursday's outlook is cloudy. Medium chance of showers along the coastal fringe, slight chance elsewhere. Snow possible above 1500 meters. Winds west to southwesterly 15 to 25 kilometers per hour, tending south to southwesterly during the morning, then becoming light during the evening.
10: Kempsey 19, Southwest Rocks 18 and Willawarren 19 degrees. Friday's forecast is cloudy. High chance of showers during the day. Winds south to southwesterly 15 to 20 kilometres per hour, turning southeasterly during the morning, then becoming light during the evening. Kempsey 21, Southwest Rocks 19 and Willawarren 20 degrees. That wraps up your update of local weather on 103.1 Tank FM.
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20: This week, December 1970.
25: And Artie with you again as we continue our chronicle of the 70s. And as we headed up to Christmas and the new year in 1970, the Kinks were back in amongst it with a song written by Ray Davies. The song had been released back in June in the UK, but appears to have been held over till late in the year for release here, possibly due to controversy over the subject matter.

Lola from the Kinks. Fun fact, the BBC originally banned the song from the air. Not because of the subject matter, but because of the fact the lyrics had the brand Coca-Cola mentioned in it. Ray Davies was subsequently forced to fly from New York back to London during an American tour to lay new words on the track, specifically the generic Cherry Cola, for the single release. Less controversial was a song released from the Carpenters on the same week. We've Only Just Begun was written by Roger Nichols and Paul Williams and made it to number 414 on the Rolling Stone magazine's 500 greatest songs of all time. Yeah.

Aaron and Richard Carpenter, and We've Only Just Begun, which was originally recorded by Smokey Roberts, singing under the name Freddie Allen. It was, however, first debuted to the public within a commercial in California with Paul Williams on vocals. The commercial was spotted by Richard Carpenter. He contacted Williams, and the rest is history. Now to a band we've heard from during the year out of Sydney, the band Autumn. They had a hit with Sydney release of Yellow River a few months back. This is Glenn Beetson, Rick Graham, Greg Jacques, Steve McMurray and Tony Romerell.

Sydney's Autumn and their summer release of Looking Through the Eyes of a Beautiful Girl. Now moving to the second week of December, and stepping up is Engelbert Humperdinck with what was regarded as a mum's song in time for Christmas.

Engelbert Humperdinck and a song written by Barry and Maurice Gibb, Sweetheart. Let's take a break and return with a double shot from a Welsh woman who broke out earlier during the year at Eurovision. Back in a moment.

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5: 1970 was a particularly prolific year for Mary Hopkin, following her success a couple of years earlier with Those Were the Days, and earlier in 1970 with the Eurovision song Knock Knock Who's There. In December 1970, it all got a bit serious with two releases during the month. We'll play them back to back. Firstly, a cover of the Doris Day song Que Sera Sera, followed by her late December release of Think About Your Children, Hopkins' final real hit. When I was

Kerry Hopkin taking a bow out of 1970 with Que Sera Sera and Think About Your Children. Now to a band that had tasted huge success throughout the 60s and continued into 1970. His next release came following the departure of Graham Nash and the band The Hollies' subsequent popularity slip. Credited to the two Rogers, Cook and Greenaway, and Tony McCauley, who was 1970 Songwriter of the Year, this is Gasoline Alley Bread.

the Hollies, and one of their lesser lights, Gasoline Alley Brett. Continuing to chronicle December 1970, the next up is a man who was born in Rakatani, New Zealand, John Rawls. His song was ostensibly written about his younger sister, her name, Cheryl Moana Marie.

Awada Marie from Sir John Edward Rolls. He previously had success with If I Only Had Time and Hush, Not a Word to Mary. He was knighted by the Queen in 2018 following an OBE in 1979. Now, another doubleheader with one well-credentialed artist and another fictional band. The artist was reggae singer Jimmy Cliff, and fictional band was Fourth House. The song was written by Cat Stevens and went to the top 10 in the UK. This is Wild World. Firstly from Cliff, then we'll segue to Fourth House.

of both versions of Wild World there. First part from Jimmy Cliff from Jamaica, and the second part from Fourth House, which was released right at the end of the Record Radio Band. The so-called band was made up of uncredited Melbourne musicians, but the vocals were by Danny Robinson, who was well known for his stints with Wild Cherries and the Virgil Brothers. The Fourth House version was, as probably expected, on the Fable label and produced by Ron Tudor, who we'll hear lots more about in 1971. We'll take another break and be back in a moment with Channel 9's Lanky Yank.

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5: The 70. From Go to Woe, we continue to chronicle December 1970 releases in Australia as we move to the latter part of the month. This next song is by Morton Donald Isaacson, but we knew him better as Don Lane.
6: Good evening, this is Bert Newton welcoming you to the Don Lane Show, seen right throughout Australia on the National Line Network and affiliate stations. And now...

John Lane, the Lanky Yankin. We were lovers then. The song was released during his highly successful time at Channel 9 with the Don Lane Show. The show began in the shadow of Graham Kennedy's departure from In Melbourne Tonight, with Lane starring in Sydney's Tonight Show. That show was cancelled in 1969, and in Melbourne, Kennedy was replaced by Ernie Sigley. 5 years on, in 1975, Lane was handed the National Tonight Show. The Don Lane Show was born. 1970 was also the year that the various Beatles members found their feet following the breakup of the band. The youngest member of the Beatles was George Harrison, who'd been influenced in his youth by Carl Perkins, Django Reinhardt, Bob Dylan, and even George Formby. During 1970, Harrison released the album All Things Must Pass, and this was the first track released, and by far, Harrison's most successful song ever.

George Harrison, a song he wrote in praise of the Hindu god Krishna and designed to try and end religious sectarianism. The song was given Phil Spector's Wall of Sound treatment and featured Harrison on slide guitar. Harrison admitted years later that he was inspired by the Christian song Oh Happy Day. In 1970, another popular British singer, who'd been around since the mid-60s, released a few new tracks, feeding on his international success with the likes of Green, Green Grass of Home, It's Not Unusual, What's New Pussycat, and the James Bond theme, Thunderball. This song was an old Italian song from Carlo Donida and Giulio Rapetti, called Uno de Tanti, or One of Many. The lyrics were reworked for the English language by Jerry Lieber and Mike Stoller in the early 60s, and versions of that song, I Who Have Nothing, were released by Benny King and Shirley Bassey. Here is Sir Thomas John Woodward, Tom Jones.

Tom Jones and I Who Have Nothing, released just in time for Christmas 1970. Finally for 1970 comes a man born Geoffrey Leo Newton, better known as Jeff St. John, who had previously had a big hit locally with The It and Big Time Operator. Suffering from spina bifida, St. John was confined to a wheelchair, but he never let that get in the way of a great stage presence and a huge voice.

0: Me How to Fly from Jess and John and Copperwine. A big voice way of taking us into the new year.
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1: The 70s Go to O is produced in the studios of Artie's Audio Services. The program is produced in association with The Book, Top 40 Research by Jim Barnes and Stephen Skeynes. And For the Record, Australian Pop Culture, 1964 to 2017. 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Tim Stackpole speaking.
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6: BBC News with David Harper. The authorities in Saudi Arabia say that operations at some of its energy facilities have had to be halted after drone and missile attacks by the Iranian-backed Houthis in Yemen. More than 70 people have been wounded, with fires breaking out at a number of locations, including King Khalid Military Air Base, Abha International Airport, and facilities belonging to the state-owned oil giant Aramco. Here's Sebastian Usher.
7: The confrontation between the Houthis and Saudi Arabia has escalated in recent weeks as the Iranian-backed group, which still controls large areas of Yemen, has targeted Saudi ships carrying oil through the Bab al-Mandeb Strait. The Saudis have switched to this route to bypass Iran's almost total shutdown of the Strait of Hormuz. This latest showdown has resulted in the long, dormant war in Yemen reigniting. The past 5 days have seen heavy fighting there as the Houthis have been battling pro-government forces backed by the Saudis in coastal areas in a bid to tighten their control of the Bab al-Mandeb.
6: The medical charity Médecins Sans Frontières is warning that international funding cuts have closed healthcare facilities across Sudan, contributing to the collapse of the country's fragile health system. The group urged world leaders gathering at the UN General Assembly in New York this month to take action. The British government is to set out new proposed restrictions on goods produced in Israeli settlements in the occupied West Bank. The Israeli government has previously warned it would retaliate. The US ambassador to Israel, Mike Huckabee, has also said there may be a response from American states or the US government. He added that development is allowed under the Oslo Agreement of 1993.
8: There was three distinct regions that were delineated. Areas A, under the Palestinian Authority. Area B, mostly under the Palestinian Authority, but with also Israeli military supervision. And then there's Area C, which is under Israeli supervision. There are 500,000 Israelis living in Area C in Judea and Samaria. Are you going to forcefully displace them?
6: Australia will give people the option of switching off computer algorithms that push content into their social media feeds. If approved, it will follow the country's pioneering ban on social media for under-16s. Simon Atkinson has the details.
9: Under the plan, called My Feed, My Way, platforms must let users turn off their algorithm through pop-up messages or face heavy fines. Australia's Prime Minister, Anthony Albanese, says it's about giving people more choice about what they see online and an opportunity to break the cycle of so-called doom scrolling if they wanted to. But the government says it expects many people would want to keep the algorithms, receiving a tailored feed of things they liked or interested in. Campaigners say algorithms are fueling the prevalence of sexual violence in Australia, in particular exposing young people to misogynistic manosphere material. They argue forcing people to opt into them would make for stronger law.
6: This is the latest world news from the BBC. Canadian tariffs on a range of US goods worth around $20 billion have come into effect as trade negotiations between the US and Canada collapsed last month. President Trump slapped 50% tariffs on some $20 billion worth of Canadian products. Canada will double the rate of existing tariffs that Canadian businesses pay on imported American steel and aluminium products. President Volodymyr Zelensky says overnight Russian attacks across Ukraine were aimed at causing as much harm to life as possible. He said two people had been killed and at least 10 injured as the Russians used ballistic, cruise and anti-ship missiles and jet-powered drones. A train was struck in the Sumy region. Pakistan has said that all Afghan students studying medicine and dentistry at its colleges must return to Afghanistan. Relations between the two neighbours have plummeted over the issue of cross-border militancy. Caroline Davis reports.
10: In a letter sent to almost 180 medical and dental colleges, the council told college heads that this was a matter of the highest priority and relates to national policy directions. No form of facilitation of Afghan nationals is permitted until further orders, it states. Failure to follow this directive will be viewed seriously and may attract regulatory action, it warned. It's unclear how many students this will impact. The relationship between Pakistan and Afghanistan has dramatically deteriorated over the last year. Pakistan accuses the Afghan Taliban government of harboring militant groups, which the Afghan Taliban have denied.
6: Three works of art have been stolen from the Renoir Museum in Cagnes-sur-Mer in southern France. The mayor said the thieves broke into the gallery early on Tuesday and took off with four pieces. One was abandoned after police responded, arriving just 5 minutes after the break-in was detected. The mayor estimated the value of the stolen artwork at $10 million. Museum security is a growing concern in France, especially after the heist at the Louvre in Paris a year ago. Around $100 million worth of historic jewellery from that theft is still missing. BBC News.
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13: Here's your weather forecast for the Macleay Valley region on Tank FM. Wednesday's weather is for a mostly sunny morning. Medium chance of showers in the afternoon and evening. Light winds becoming south to southeasterly 15 to 25 kilometers per hour during the day, then tending south to southwesterly 15 to 20 kilometers per hour during the evening. Kempsey 24, Southwest Rocks 19 and Willawarren 25 degrees. Thursday's outlook is cloudy. Medium chance of showers along the coastal fringe, slight chance elsewhere. Snow possible above 1500 meters. Winds west to southwesterly 15 to 25 kilometers per hour, tending south to southwesterly during the morning, then becoming light during the evening. Kempsey 19, Southwest Rocks 18 and Willawarren 19 degrees. Friday's forecast is cloudy. High chance of showers during the day. Winds south to southwesterly 15 to 20 kilometers per hour, turning southeasterly during the morning, then becoming light during the evening. Kempsey 21, Southwest Rocks 19 and Willawarren 20 degrees. That wraps up your update of local weather on 103.1 Tank FM.
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17: Kicking us off at number 57 on the Australian Singles Chart this week on the 11th of September 1972 was Carson and Boogie.

0: That's Carson and Boogie at number 57 on the Australian Singles Chart this week on the 11th of September 1972. And that single went on to peak at number 29 on the Australian Singles Chart the following month. Formed in Melbourne and heavily influenced by the blues rock of Canned Heat, Carson originally performed as the Carson County Band, before shortening their name to avoid being misidentified as a country act. This track, co-written by guitarist Greg Laurie and vocalist Broderick Smith, became a top 30 hit on the Go Set National Top 40 in September 1972. The single served as the centrepiece for their debut album, Blown, which reached number 14 on the Go Set Top 20 Albums chart. While the group was lauded for their powerful hard rock sound and Laurie's slide guitar work, they disbanded in early 1973, shortly after a performance at the Second Sunbury Pop Festival. Following the split, Broderick Smith gained further prominence as a founding member of the Dingoes.
1: Rising up the Australian national charts this week on the 11th of September 1972 from number 68 to number 48 was Alice Cooper and School's Out.

0: That's School's Out by Alice Cooper at number 48 on the Australian National Charts this week on the 11th of September 1972. And that single went on to peak at number 39 here in Australia 2 weeks later. It was the title track of the album of the same name, which fared much better on the Australian album charts, peaking at number 5 the same year. The song made a massive chart impact, making number 1 in the UK for 3 weeks and number 7 on the Billboard Hot 100. Despite being banned by several radio stations for its perceived rebellious influence, the track shifted public perception of the group from a theatrical novelty to a major rock act.
1: Rising up the charts 8 places from number 48 to number 40 this week on the 11th of September 1972 was British group Argent and Hold Your Head Up.

0: That's British band Argent and Hold Your Head Up at number 40 on the Australian Singles Chart this week on the 11th September 1972. And that single went on to peak at number 32 on the Australian Singles Chart 2 weeks later. This track became the band's definitive international hit. While credited to the songwriting partnership of Rod Argent and Chris White, the song was primarily penned by White. It achieved remarkable chart symmetry, peaking at number 5 in the UK, the US and Canada, ultimately ranking as one of Billboard's top 50 songs of 1972 in the United States. The track is anchored by a driving War March bassline and a legendary Hammond B3 performance. The middle section features what keyboardist Rick Wakeman famously described as the greatest organ solo ever. The song was warmly received by music critics. Record World magazine called it an infectious rocker that should have strong impact in the United States.
1: Falling down the Australian national charts this week on the 11th of September 1972, from number 28 back to number 37 was Elton John and the double A-sided hit Tiny Dancer and Rocket Man.

0: That's Elton John with the double A-sider Rocket Man and Tiny Dancer at number 37 on the Australian national charts this week on the 11th of September 1972. And that single had peaked at number 11 in July that year. Originally released in March that year as the lead single from his album Honky Chateau, it was written by Elton John and Bernie Taupin. The track was inspired by Ray Bradbury's short story about an astronaut separated from his family. The single climbed to number 2 in the UK and number 6 in the United States. Kate Bush covered the song in 1991, and it's also been recorded by many artists since then.
1: Falling down the charts, 5 places from number 15 to number 20 this week on the 11th of September 1972 was Melbourne band Country Radio and Gypsy Queen.

0: From Melbourne, that's Country Radio and Gypsy Queen at number 20 on the Australian Singles Chart this week on the 11th September 1972. And that single had peaked at number 11 on the Australian Singles Chart the previous month. Recorded in Melbourne in April 1972, this track was the most successful release for Greg Quill's Country Radio. Co-written by Quill and guitarist Kerin Tolhurst, its sound reflected the emerging electric country rock style influenced by artists like The Band and The Byrds. The single spent 13 weeks on the Go Set National Top 40, peaking at number 12 in August 1972. It also earned the APRA Song of the Year Awards, sharing the honour with Mississippi's Kings of the World. The song's success led to a Canadian release and a tour of North America later that year. Following the band's performance at 1973 Sunbury Pop Festival, Tolhurst left the group to form the Dingoes with Broderick Smith, while Quill eventually relocated to Canada to pursue a career in journalism.
1: You're listening to It's Time, the show where we look at the best of the Australian

0: Let's take a bit of time out now and look at the top 10 albums of the week for this week on the 11th of September, 1972. At number 10, we had Harvest by Neil Young. At number 9, Schools Out by Alice Cooper. At number 8, Moods by Neil Diamond. At number 7, Exile on Main Street by the Rolling Stones. At number 6, Aztecs Live at Sunbury by the Aztecs. At number 5, Machine Head by Deep Purple. And number 4, Honky Chateau by Elton John. And number 3, Slade Alive by Slade. And number 2, Teaser and the Firecat by Cat Stevens. And at number 1, Thick as a Brick by Jethro Tull, which peaked at number 1 for 11 weeks. And this was its 10th week at the top. Well, let's take a closer look at the number 3 album of the week, Slade Alive by Slade. Another album peaked at number 1 for 12 non-consecutive weeks from later that same month. It was also the biggest charting album of 1972 here in Australia. The album was recorded over 3 nights in October 1971 at Command Theatre Studio in London. To get a high quality of recording without losing the atmosphere, the band brought an audience of roughly 200 fans into the studio space. The album reached number 2 in the UK, and its biggest impact was in Australia, where it made number 1 and became the highest selling album since Sgt. Pepper's Lonely Hearts Club Band. Well, let's hear a song from that number 3 album of the week, Slade Alive by Slade, Get Down, Get With It.
1: Let's see it going a bit now. You're all getting warmed up a bit, so let's see everybody leaping. Let's just get down and get ready.
2: Here we go, what a boy.
1: Let's see you let him go, all right? Get me a kid. Shut up while I get me a kid.
3: I said it!

0: That's Get Down, Get With It from the number three album of the week this week on the 11th September 1972, Slade Alive by Slade.
1: Let's have a look at the news headlines for September 1972. On the 1st of September, Australia officially adopted the Celsius temperature scale today, replacing Fahrenheit. The change brings to an end to references to century temperatures and aligns Australia with international scientific standards. Also on the 1st of September, American chess player Bobby Fischer became world chess champion after defeating Soviet grandmaster Boris Spassky. Fischer lived up to his reputation for unpredictability, arriving an hour late for the award ceremony. On the 5th of September, the Munich Olympic Games was struck by violence before dawn when members of the Black September group entered the Israeli team's headquarters in the Olympic Village. Wrestling coach Moshe Weinberg was killed instantly, and weightlifter Yosef Romano later died of his wounds after helping teammates escape. 10 Israeli athletes were taken hostage, while one, Gad Tzobari, managed a dramatic escape under gunfire. On the 11th of September, despite the shadow cast over the Olympic Games, outstanding performances continued. American swimmer Mark Spitz won a record 7 gold medals, and Australia's Shane Gould claimed 3 golds, and Australia's total of 8 gold medals marked its best Olympic result since 1960. And finally, on the 21st of September, South Asians expelled from Uganda began arriving in London, many with no possessions after being stripped of their money by soldiers loyal to President Idi Amin.
0: Falling down the charts, 2 places from number 8 to number 10 this week on the 11th of September 1972 were the Bee Gees and A Run to Me.

0: That's the Bee Gees with Run To Me at number 10 on the Australian Singles Chart this week on the 11th of September 1972. That single went on to peak at number 3 on the Australian Singles Chart the following month. Recorded on the 12th of April 1972 at London's IBC Studios, Run To Me served as the lead single from the album To Whom It May Concern. Written by Barry, Robin and Maurice Gibb, the track followed the melodic structure of their previous hits, My World and Don't Want To Live Inside Myself, featuring a dual vocal lead from Barry and Robin. Released in July, the single reached number 9 in the UK and number 16 in the United States, with critics noting its similarity to How Can You Mend a Broken Heart. While the group filmed a simple black and white promotional video featuring the brothers around Morris's grand piano, the song also gained traction through a cover by Andy Williams.
1: And rising up the Australian national charts this week on the 11th of September 1972 from number 9 to number 8 was Australian band Blackfeather with Boppin' the Blues.

0: That's Black Feather and Boppin' the Blues at number 8 on the Australian National Charts this week on the 11th of September 1972. And that single went on to peak at number 1 for 2 weeks, 3 weeks later. It was originally a 1956 rockabilly hit for Carl Perkins, and the 1972 version by Sydney band Black Feather was a complete departure from the original. Aside from the title, the song featured entirely new lyrics and a piano-led boogie-woogie melody written by the band's former guitarist, John Robinson. Released in July 1972 on the Infinity label, the single became a massive success, reaching number one on the Go Set National Top 40 in October and staying on the top of their charts for 4 weeks.
1: Holding steady at number 6 on the Australian Singles Chart this week on the 11th of September 1972 was an Aussie classic. Here's Slim Newton and the Redback on the Toilet Seat.

0: That's Slim Newton and the red back on the toilet seat at number six, where it held steady this week on the 11th September 1972. And that single had peaked at number five on the Australian singles chart the previous month. Recorded at Hadley Records in Tamworth, this novelty country track was the debut release for Western Australian singer and songwriter Slim Newton. Despite its humorous tone, the EP features a straightforward country arrangement typical of the Hadley studio sound. Released in June 1972, the record became an unexpected commercial force, and despite peaking at number 5 on the Kent Music Report charts, it is estimated to have sold over 100,000 copies, a significant figure for a local independent release.
1: And falling down the Australian national charts one place from number 2 to number 3 this week on the 11th of September 1972, were The Hollies and Long Cool Woman in a Black Dress.

0: That's the Hollies and Long Cool Woman in a Black Dress at number 3 on the Australian National Charts this week on the 11th of September 1972. And that single had peaked at number 2 here in Australia the previous week. This single marked a significant departure from the Hollies' signature three-part harmony sound. Lead singer Alan Clark provided the only prominent vocals and played lead guitar, intentionally imitating the swamp rock style of John Fogerty and Creedence Clearwater Revival. It made number 2 on the Billboard Hot 100 in the US, and it peaked at number 2 here in Australia and in New Zealand. Despite selling over 2 million copies worldwide, it had modest success in the UK, only reaching number 32 over there.
1: And finally, let's take a look at the top 10 charting singles of the week for this week on the 11th of September 1972. At number 10, we have the double A-sided hit Run to Me and Road to Alaska by the Bee Gees. At number 9, The Candyman by Sammy Davis Jr. At number 8, Boppin' the Blues by Black Feather. At number 7, Rock and Roll Part 2 and Part 1 by Gary Glitter. At number 6, The Redback on the Toilet Seat by Slim Newton. At number 5, Long-Haired Lover from Liverpool by Little Jimmy Osmond. At number 4, Conquistador by Procol Harum. At number 3, Long Cool Woman in a Black Dress by The Hollies. At number 2, Puppy Love by Donny Osmond. And at number 1, a single that peaked at the top spot for 3 weeks, and this was its second week at number 1. Here's Wayne Newton and Daddy Don't You Walk So Fast.

0: That's Wayne Newton and Daddy, Don't You Walk So Fast at number one on the Australian Singles Chart this week on the 11th of September 1972. The single was a major commercial success, reaching number four on the Billboard Hot 100 in the United States.
1: Well, that's the show for another week. Thanks go to David Kent and his website, www.australianchartbooks.com.au, for the use of his Kent Music Report and Australian Music Report charts in the show. News headlines are mostly sourced from the Chronicle of the 20th Century, published by Penguin. I'm Barry Mackay.
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2: Here's your weather forecast for the Macleay Valley region on Tank FM. Wednesday's weather is for a mostly sunny morning. Medium chance of showers in the afternoon and evening. Light winds becoming south to southeasterly 15 to 25 kilometers per hour during the day, then tending south to southwesterly 15 to 20 kilometers per hour during the evening. Kempsey 24, Southwest Rocks 19 and Willawarren 25 degrees. Thursday's outlook is cloudy. Medium chance of showers along the coastal fringe, slight chance elsewhere. Snow possible above 1500 meters. Winds west to southwesterly 15 to 25 kilometers per hour, tending south to southwesterly during the morning, then becoming light during the evening. Kempsey 19, Southwest Rocks 18 and Willawarren 19 degrees. Friday's forecast is cloudy. High chance of showers during the day. Winds south to southwesterly 15 to 20 kilometers per hour, turning southeasterly during the morning, then becoming light during the evening. Kempsey 21, Southwest Rocks 19 and Willawarren 20 degrees. That wraps up your update of local weather on 103.1 Tank FM.
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2: Playing the best variety of music from the 80s to now. You're hanging out with Corey Barnett here on The Chill right across the nation on the Community Radio Network this week. How you doing? I hope you've had a fantastic week. It has been an absolutely massive week in the music industry, especially when it comes to the TV show The Voice. There was a secret judge on The Voice this year.
3: Someone has been watching your every move.
4: Oh my goodness.
3: That someone is a secret fifth coach.
4: Who is it?
3: It's time to reveal the secret fifth coach. She's an award-winning artist who has topped the charts in over 30 countries. She's achieved more success with her debut

0: ever say.
1: It's the latest thing for Olivia Rodrigo called Stupid Song. You're on the chill right across the nation. G'day, Corey Barnett hanging out with you. We are playing the 80s to now. It means we can go from music like Olivia Rodrigo. Try and say that 10 times fast. Or we could also go back to the 80s with the Eurythmics. This is called Sweet Dreams Are Made of This.

0: naughty are you? Get your mind out of the gutter.
1: I was talking about the music.
0: Another Naughty's Hit. On air now.
1: The Chill.

Ah, what goes around comes around and comes around again. That is Justin Timberlake and a bit of a mashup from him on The Chill here on the Community Radio Network. My name is Corey Burnett and we are playing music from the 80s to now, which means we're going to play some Roger Sanchez. This is Another Chance.

It's Sam Sparrow, Black and Gold on the Chill. How hot has it been this week? It's like we've gone from winter to summer. I thought we were going to end up in a really, really, you know, mild, comfortable, spring. But we ended up in summer with tops of 29 degrees. Absolutely crazy. And that is why we are going to warm ourselves up again with some brand new music straight after Halsey teaming up with the Chainsmokers. This is called Closer. Hey.

0: Stella Lefty called Boston. You're on the chill right across the nation. And I got my daughter with me this week. Her name's Matilda. Now, Tilly, what song do you want to hear?
1: Ordinary.
0: Ordinary. Who's it by?
1: Alex Warren.
0: Alex Warren. I think we can get that on for you. You're on the chill right across the nation. This is the Community Radio
1: Network. They say

It's Alex Warren and Ordinary on the chill right across the nation. You're locked into the CRN. Thank you so much for hanging out with me this week. We'll do it all again next week. If you're taking the full edition of the show, we have another hour of nothing but the 80s to now to play for you. But to get us out of here, we're going to go back to the 90s with Culture Beat. This is Mr. Vane on the chill right across the nation. Have yourselves a fantastic week. You've been listening to the CRN.

Son, it breaks the mold. Get a look at Mella Pitt on me. Style has never seen that makes you want to grab and hold and squeeze real tight. Who's gonna be the one to save you from yourself? When you want to take a bite, please, oh baby, please, you beg, you want, you say, you've got to get some. Caught up in the charm that I laid on thinking. Now there's nowhere to run. Just another fish to bit the worm on a hook of my line. Yeah, I keep many. Feel a longing for a chance to win my heart with SEX and plenty.

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5: BBC News with David Harper. The authorities in Saudi Arabia say that operations at some of its energy facilities have had to be halted after drone and missile attacks by the Iranian-backed Houthis in Yemen. The Saudi-led coalition has been fighting the Houthis has vowed to respond firmly. Here's Sebastian Usher.
6: Part of the things that has led to this latest escalation inside Yemen was an assault that the Houthis launched last Thursday towards coastal areas, which the Bab el-Mandeb Strait, which if they took control of that, of course it would give them greater control of the Bab el-Mandeb Strait, and essentially they could possibly close the whole thing down. So there's that element. But within the fighting in Yemen, what we're hearing at the moment, the pro-government forces backed by Saudi Arabia are seeing quite a strong response to the Houthis, that they have taken towns. The big question is whether that will continue, whether that will change the equation.
5: The British government is to announce a ban on goods produced in Israeli settlements in the occupied West Bank, in what's been framed as a move to bolster support for a two-state solution. The Israeli president, Isaac Herzog, said that if taken, the decision will be on the wrong side of history. Rob Watson reports.
7: The argument of the critics is that the danger in the policy is that you end up emboldening the right in Israeli politics, and if European governments like the British government would like to see a change of government in Israel, it's maybe not very smart, and that it threatens cooperation with Israel. So that is the argument against it. I mean, again, what the British government would counter with is saying, look, you know, it is our policy to try and oppose anything that would derail a two-state solution, and that we are in line with other European countries.
5: Opposition leaders in Israel have accused Prime Minister Benjamin Netanyahu of being unfit to hold office after a report alleged he had ignored a warning from the UAE of a planned Hamas operation. It was given just days before the October the 7th attacks, according to the Israeli newspaper Haaretz. Mr. Netanyahu's office called the report a total lie. Australia will give people the option of switching off algorithms that push content into their social media feeds. It follows the country's ban on social media for under-16s. With more, here's Simon Atkinson.
8: Under the plan, called My Feed, My Way, platforms must let users turn off their algorithm through pop-up messages or face heavy fines. Australia's Prime Minister, Anthony Albanese, says it's about giving people more choice about what they see online, and an opportunity to break the cycle of so-called doom-scrolling if they wanted to. But the government says it expects many people who would want to keep the algorithms receiving a tailored feed of things they liked or were interested in. Campaigners say algorithms are fueling the prevalence of sexual violence in Australia, in particular exposing young people to misogynistic manosphere material. They argue forcing people to opt into them would make for stronger law.
5: World News from the BBC. An American organization that analyzes land temperature says the section of mountain whose collapse triggered the devastating floods in Nepal and China had recently been exceptionally warm. Barclay Earth estimated that temperatures on the glacier averaged 5 degrees Celsius for the 5 days leading up to the collapse, having not exceeded 4 degrees at this time of year in 55 years of records. President Volodymyr Zelensky says Russia has carried out a daytime attack on a building of the We Are Ukraine TV channel in Kyiv. Journalists were on air when the building was struck, and at least 5 people were wounded. The city's mayor says that 3 people have been killed in Russian attacks that resumed overnight following a brief truce. The Hungarian foreign minister says 10 Russian diplomats are being expelled from the country for engaging in so-called unacceptable activities. Onita Orban said the move was to protect Hungary's security and did not mean Budapest was breaking diplomatic ties with Moscow. She added that necessary dialogue would continue. Moscow has vowed a painful response. Thieves have broken into a museum in southern France dedicated to the Impression. In overnight Ukrainian attacks in the Bryansk region and Crimea. The Hungarian foreign minister says 10 Russian diplomats are being expelled from the country for engaging in so-called unacceptable activities. Auditor Orbán said the move was to protect Hungary's security and did not mean Budapest was breaking diplomatic ties with Moscow. Pakistan has said that all Afghan students studying medicine and dentistry at its colleges must return to Afghanistan. It has also banned new medical or dental students from Afghanistan. Pakistan's Medical and Dental Council issued the directive as relations between the two neighbours plummet over the issue of cross-border militancy. Pakistan has been sending Afghans home for the past 3 years, including both registered and unregistered migrants. BBC News.
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11: Here's your weather forecast for the Macleay Valley region on Tank FM. Wednesday's weather is for a mostly sunny morning. Medium chance of showers in the afternoon and evening. Light winds becoming south to southeasterly 15 to 25 kilometers per hour during the day, then tending south to southwesterly 15 to 20 kilometers per hour during the evening. Kempsey 24, Southwest Rocks 19 and Willawarren 25 degrees. Thursday's outlook is cloudy. Medium chance of showers along the coastal fringe, slight chance elsewhere. Snow possible above 1500 meters. Winds west to southwesterly 15 to 25 kilometers per hour, tending south to southwesterly during the morning, then becoming light during the evening. Kempsey 19, Southwest Rocks 18 and Willawarren 19 degrees. Friday's forecast is cloudy. High chance of showers during the day. Winds south to southwesterly 15 to 20 kilometers per hour, turning southeasterly during the morning, then becoming light during the evening. Kempsey 21, Southwest Rocks 19 and Willawarren 20 degrees. That wraps up your update of local weather on 103.1 Tank FM.
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18: In at 20 this week is Cliff Richard's Devil Woman. Elvin Bishop debuts at number 17 with Fooled Around and Fell in Love. While at 14 is the voice of Frankie J. Holden with Old 55 and Looking.

0: 4:55 and a song originally recorded by Kenny Vance in 1975, but this time taken into the charts. It was Looking for an Anchor. Hey!
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0: 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In North Queensland, in Mackay and the Whitsundays, hi to everyone listening through 4CRM and on the South Coast of New South Wales through 2UU on the Shoalhaven. A big g'day. And to all our listeners across Australia and beyond, welcome. Now to this week's countdown and...
1: Number 5.
0: A song that had its origins back in 1967, written by Bob Montgomery. This then is American blues, gospel and R&B singer Dorothy Moore.

0: Dorothy Moore in a song she insists was recorded in one take, Misty Blue. It was recorded back in 1973, but because Malaco Records was, let's say, a bit cash-strapped at the time, it was held in the can until 1976. Then it was nominated for a Grammy.
1: And now, major events this week 50 years ago.
0: On the 7th of September, three men died when their single-engine Cessna 172 crashed into Lake Palafanga near Charters Towers in Queensland. There was a single survivor from the crash. On the same day, west of Melbourne at Rockbank, a two-year-old girl and her mum were injured when they were mauled by a lion at Bullen's African Lion Safari Park. The park closed 2 years later as crowds dropped off following the incident. And also on the 7th, New South Wales Premier Neville Ran announced an inquiry into legalising casinos within the state. On the 10th, the 41-year-old Sydney doctor, his 44-year-old wife and two sons, aged 18 and 16, as well as a 57-year-old man from Sydney and his 54-year-old wife were killed when a British Airways Trident collided with a Yugoslav Airlines DC-9 near Zagreb, which also took the lives of another 170 people aboard both aircraft. And on the 13th, Britain's Conservative Party leader and later the British Prime Minister, Margaret Thatcher, arrived in Australia for a 9-day visit to Australia on the invitation of the Liberal Party. Now, who's turning 50 this week? On the 10th of September, New Zealand track cyclist Greg Henderson was born in Dunedin. He won gold at the 2004 World Championships. On the 13th, another Kiwi, cricketer Craig McMillan was born in Christchurch. He played 55 tests for the Black Caps as well as 197 one-dayers. Also on the 13th, American lawyer and Californian Democrat politician Ro Khanna was born in Philadelphia. Now, back to the countdown.
1: Number 4.
0: 10 weeks in the chart and this week down 2 spots.

0: and single bed as it continues its slide down the chart. Stay with us. We'll check what's happening in the album chart this week right after this break.
1: Listening to the National Top 550 Year Flashback, presented by Artie Stevens in association with Pookie's Production.
2: G'day, it's Michael Kemp, your local member for Oxley. I recently welcomed the New South Wales Shadow Minister for Police to the Mid-North Coast, and we heard directly from locals and police about the issues affecting our community. 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Everyone deserves to feel safe in their own home, and I'll continue fighting for stronger laws in Parliament to back our police.
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0: And number five this week is Old 55, Jumping from Seven and Take It Greasy. At four, and steady is the Beatles' Rock and Roll Music. And number three is Sherbet and How's That? Number two is Neil Diamond and Beautiful Noise. And number one for its second week is Rod Stewart's A Night on the Town. But another album into the top 20 this week is Skyhook's new album, 10 this week, up from 43 last week, Straight in a Gay, Gay World. And this is Side One, track one.

0: The Hooks and Million Dollar Riff, written by Greg McCage. In fact, as all songs on the album were written by one. Now, back to the countdown.
1: Number three.
0: Upstairs Before the Night's Too Old, as told by Rod Stewart. Up one spot this week after 6 weeks in the chart.

0: Rod Stewart, or Stu Rap, as it says here on the script. Damn typos. Anyway, tonight's the night. Rod insists. Now, continuing the countdown.
1: Number 2 this week.
0: Elton and Kiki are 6 weeks on the chart and dropping from the top.

0: Elton John and Kiki D, as Dusty Springfield says, it could have been me. And don't go breaking my heart.
1: Time to check out the great songs coming up in coming weeks.
0: And this week, a song to listen out for in upcoming weeks is this from Tina Turner. It's credited as I Can Tina Turner.

0: Tina Turner and Nutbush City Limits. And yes, ladies, and a few guys, I can see you doing the Nutbush. By the way, if you thought it was an international dance craze, nah, just Australia.
1: And now, the number one song from the top 40 of 50 years ago this week.
0: They came, they sang, they conquered. 3 weeks in the chart, the song that is included at every disco-style dance party all these years later. Mamma Mia, it's ABBA, and this is Dance

0: ABBA at up from three this week, taking the mantle and consolidating the group's position as the most popular group across the Antipodes in 1976. Dancing Queen, amazingly, was originally titled Boogaloo. Hey, don't ask me why, I'm only the messenger. Okay, look, let's line them up again next week. Same time, same channel. See you then.
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0: 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The latest weather is next.
1: Here's your weather forecast for the Macleay Valley region on Tank FM. Wednesday's weather is for a mostly sunny morning. Medium chance of showers in the afternoon and evening. Light winds becoming south to southeasterly 15 to 25 kilometers per hour during the day, then tending south to southwesterly 15 to 20 kilometers per hour during the evening. Kempsey 24, Southwest Rocks 19 and Willawarren 25 degrees. Thursday's outlook is cloudy. Medium chance of showers along the coastal fringe, slight chance elsewhere. Snow possible above 1500 meters. Winds west to southwesterly 15 to 25 kilometers per hour, tending south to southwesterly during the morning, then becoming light during the evening. Kempsey 19, Southwest Rocks 18 and Willawarren 19 degrees. Friday's forecast is cloudy. High chance of showers during the day. Winds south to southwesterly 15 to 20 kilometers per hour, turning southeasterly during the morning, then becoming light during the evening. Kempsey 21, Southwest Rocks 19 and Willawarren 20 degrees. That wraps up your update of local weather on 103.1 Tank FM.
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3: BBC News with David Harper. The British Foreign Secretary Ed Miliband has announced a ban on goods produced in Israeli settlements in the occupied West Bank. Mr. Miliband said that his commitment to the two-state solution had led him to a deep sense about what has been happening in Palestine.
4: Today I announce that the official view of the British government is that the occupation is unlawful. Yeah. Because of Israel's entrenchment of its control, its intention to extend permanent sovereignty, and its expansionist agenda via illegal settlements. Madam Deputy Speaker, our position is not just an overdue statement of reality. The government believes the unlawfulness of the occupation should be reflected in the economic relationships we choose to have with the occupied territories.
3: Mr. Miliband also said that France, Canada and 10 other countries would also ban the import of goods from settlements, but the decision has drawn an angry reaction in Israel. The far-right finance minister, Bezalel Smotrich, has called for Britain's ambassador to be expelled. Operations at some energy facilities in Saudi Arabia have had to be halted after missile and drone attacks by the Iranian-backed Houthis in Yemen. The Saudis say that more than 70 people were wounded as a number of locations were hit. A study of hundreds of thousands of 15-year-olds across more than 90 countries has recorded the lowest ever average levels of performance in science, reading and mathematics. There was a particularly steep fall in reading scores in the survey carried out by the Organisation for Economic Cooperation and Development. Joanna Keane has this report.
5: These findings offer a new insight into education in an increasingly digital world. Students who use artificial intelligence and digital tools excessively aren't performing as well as their classmates and are less engaged in learning. Researchers say they're troubled by a decline in the very skills that matter most in the AI age: evaluating information, making connections across multiple sources, and thinking critically. One in five 15-year-old students across the OECD is now classed as a low performer in science, mathematics and reading.
3: President Volodymyr Zelensky says Russia has carried out a daytime attack on a building of the We Are Ukraine TV channel in Kyiv. Journalists were on air and at least five people were wounded. Abdujalil Abdurasulov reports from Kyiv.
6: Ukraine's emergency services say that about 50 buildings and facilities were hit during the attack. Among them are residential buildings, a school, and a petrol station. A local TV channel that's part of the nationwide United News broadcast program was hit, and its building was partly destroyed. A market in the southern city of Odessa was also damaged during the strikes. In addition, Russian drones hit two passenger trains. Moscow has confirmed they carried out the attack, but the strikes, they say, focused on military targets only.
3: Abdujalil Abdurasulov reporting. World News from the BBC. Hungary has expelled 10 Russian diplomats for what it says were unacceptable activities and to protect security and sovereignty. The EU called it a legitimate decision in view of Russia's hybrid attacks against member states. Moscow has vowed a painful response. While under former Prime Minister Viktor Orban, other EU states accused Hungary of doing the Kremlin's bidding in Brussels. German police have arrested a climate activist believed to be responsible for a series of sabotage attacks on the country's power grid. The suspect, identified as 48-year-old Daniel V, was detained on Tuesday following a days-long manhunt that began when authorities found a series of letters in which the man cited opposition to fossil fuels as a motive for the attacks. The Kremlin says it will not consider a Japanese demand for the removal of a recently installed monument commemorating the Soviet Union's victory over Japan. The 15-metre-tall sculpture in Russia's Far East depicts a soldier using his rifle to smash a border post bearing the chrysanthemum crest, a symbol of Japan's imperial family. The Kremlin spokesman, Dmitry Peskov, accused Tokyo of having a selective memory over the Second World War. Thieves have broken into a museum in southern France dedicated to the Impressionist painter Pierre-Auguste Renoir, stealing two works of art worth millions of dollars. Hugh Schofield has the details.
7: A few minutes before 6 o'clock this morning, two individuals broke into the Renoir Museum in Cagnes-sur-Mer near Nice. They cut the security cables attached to four paintings and, as the alarm sounded, beat a hasty exit through the garden, abandoning two of the artworks on the way. Police were at the scene within minutes and a manhunt is now underway. The museum is in the house that Renoir lived and painted in up to his death in 1919. In addition to a lot of his personal furniture and effects, it displayed nine of his pictures, all of which are extremely well known and will be impossible to sell on the black market.
3: BBC News.
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10: Here's your weather forecast for the Macleay Valley region on Tank FM. Wednesday's weather is for a mostly sunny morning. Medium chance of showers in the afternoon and evening. Light winds becoming south to southeasterly 15 to 25 kilometers per hour during the day, then tending south to southwesterly 15 to 20 kilometers per hour during the evening. Kempsey 24, Southwest Rocks 19 and Willawarren 25 degrees. Thursday's outlook is cloudy. Medium chance of showers along the coastal fringe, slight chance elsewhere. Snow possible above 1500 meters. Winds west to southwesterly 15 to 25 kilometers per hour, tending south to southwesterly during the morning, then becoming light during the evening. Kempsey 19, Southwest Rocks 18 and Willawarren 19 degrees. Friday's forecast is cloudy. High chance of showers during the day. Winds south to southwesterly 15 to 20 kilometers per hour, turning southeasterly during the morning, then becoming light during the evening. Kempsey 21, Southwest Rocks 19 and Willawarren 20 degrees. That wraps up your update of local weather on 103.1 Tank FM.
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0: It's time for another warm and welcoming night at the Community Pop-Up Cafe, Friends and Food. 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You'll find this all on the corner of Belgrave and Sydney Streets in Kempsey, thanks to Adventist Community Services. Yes, times are tough for many financially, but if you're looking to connect, relax or simply enjoy a wholesome community dinner, drop in this Thursday between 5 and 7 o'clock. It's all happening at the Community Pop-Up Cafe Friends and Food by the Adventist Community Services, bringing neighbours together in these challenging times in the township of Kempsey.
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4: G'day, it's Michael Kemp, your local member for Oxley. 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
1: Here's your weather forecast for the Macleay Valley region on Tank FM. Wednesday's weather is for a mostly sunny morning. Medium chance of showers in the afternoon and evening. Light winds becoming south to southeasterly 15 to 25 kilometers per hour during the day, then tending south to southwesterly 15 to 20 kilometers per hour during the evening. Kempsey 24, Southwest Rocks 19 and Willawarren 25 degrees. Thursday's outlook is cloudy. Medium chance of showers along the coastal fringe, slight chance elsewhere. Snow possible above 1500 meters. Winds west to southwesterly 15 to 25 kilometers per hour, tending south to southwesterly during the morning, then becoming light during the evening. Kempsey 19, Southwest Rocks 18 and Willawarren 19 degrees. Friday's forecast is cloudy. High chance of showers during the day. Winds south to southwesterly 15 to 20 kilometers per hour, turning southeasterly during the morning, then becoming light during the evening. Kempsey 21, Southwest Rocks 19 and Willawarren 20 degrees. That wraps up your update of local weather on 103.1 Tank FM.
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3: 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It will also visit the Riverview Hotel on Fitzgerald Avenue, Smithtown, on Friday the 11th of September from 9am to 11am. 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
3: BBC News with Moira Alderson. The British Foreign Secretary, Ed Miliband, has announced a ban on goods produced in Israeli settlements in the occupied West Bank. Mr. Miliband said that his commitment to the two-state solution had led him to a deep sense of shame about what's been happening in Palestine.
4: Today I announce that the official view of the British government is that the occupation is unlawful. Because of Israel's entrenchment of its control, its intention to extend permanent sovereignty, and its expansionist agenda via illegal settlements. Madam Deputy Speaker, our position is not just an overdue statement of reality. The government believes the unlawfulness of the occupation should be reflected in the economic relationships we choose to have with the occupied territories.
3: Mr. Miliband also said France, Canada and 10 other countries would ban the import of goods from the settlement. The British ban will also include action against companies and individuals that provide financing or real estate for settlement expansion. Here's our senior political correspondent, Henry Zeffman.
5: A couple of things that I think weren't necessarily expected. A new ban on arms licenses that, quotes, materially contribute to the occupation. He also said, this I think a very important moment, the UK government agrees that there is ethnic cleansing of Palestinians in areas of the West Bank. And it's designed as a clear statement from the UK government of why it is taking this very significant action today.
3: In response to Britain's decision, the Israeli Foreign Minister, Gideon Saar, has said Israel is shutting down the UK consulate in Jerusalem and expelling British representatives from the International Gaza Support Centre, among other measures.
6: Today, with the agreement of Prime Minister Netanyahu, I decided on a series of Israeli countermeasures in response to the series of new sanctions announced today by the British Foreign Secretary of the Labour government and following a series of anti-Israel decisions by the Labour government. The accusations made today by the Foreign Secretary in the British Parliament were outrageous lies.
3: Mr. Saar said Mr. Miliband's statement amounted to a blatant interference in Israel's upcoming election. Speaking just before the move was announced, President Isaac Herzog said London's decision would fall on the wrong side of history. The Palestinian authorities welcomed the move as an important step towards confronting Israel's violations against the Palestinian people. In other news, the Houthis in Yemen say Saudi warplanes have carried out airstrikes there in retaliation for missile and drone attacks conducted earlier by the Iranian-backed rebels. Riyadh says dozens of people were wounded as a number of locations were hit, included King Khalid Military Air Base. World news from the BBC. A study of hundreds of thousands of 15-year-olds across more than 90 countries has recorded the lowest ever average levels of performance in science, reading and mathematics. The OECD's report found reading scores saw a particularly steep fall over the past 3 years. The researchers said it was troubling that there had been a decline in the skills that mattered most in the age of AI, such as critical thinking. Reports from North Kordofan State in Sudan say at least 11 people have been killed in a drone attack on the army-controlled town of Rawaba. The projectile struck a crowded courtyard in a court complex. Medics say it was an attack by the paramilitary Rapid Support Forces, though there's been no independent confirmation. The drone strike came as international diplomats were expected in the Sudanese capital Khartoum for consultations aimed at ending the civil war. Cluster munitions killed or injured more than 1,000 people worldwide in 2025, with most victims recorded in Ukraine. A report by the Cluster Munition Coalition found that civilians accounted for the vast majority of casualties, two-fifths of whom were children. This is the third highest annual toll on record. Kenya's granted undocumented migrants living in the country a 90-day grace period to regularise their immigration status. President William Ruto has ordered the closure of small businesses operated by foreign nationals, saying that work should be left to Kenyans only. Thomas Mkwana reports.
7: Following that declaration, hundreds of immigrants, notably from neighboring Burundi, flocked to the embassy yesterday to process their travel documents. The Kenyan government says the measures are meant to protect economic opportunities for its citizens, warning against any attacks on foreign nationals and their businesses. Kenya hosts nearly 865,000 refugees and asylum seekers, according to data from the United Nations High Commissioner for Refugees.
3: That's the latest. BBC News.
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10: Here's your weather forecast for the Maclay Valley region on Tank FM. Wednesday's weather is for a mostly sunny morning. Medium chance of showers in the afternoon and evening. Light winds becoming south to southeasterly 15 to 25 kilometers per hour during the day, then tending south to southwesterly 15 to 20 kilometers per hour during the evening. Kempsey 24, Southwest Rocks 19 and Willawarren 25 degrees. Thursday's outlook is cloudy. Medium chance of showers along the coastal fringe, slight chance elsewhere. Snow possible above 1500 meters. Winds west to southwesterly 15 to 25 kilometers per hour, tending south to southwesterly during the morning, then becoming light during the evening. Kempsey 19, Southwest Rocks 18 and Willawarren 19 degrees. Friday's forecast is cloudy. High chance of showers during the day. Winds south to southwesterly 15 to 20 kilometers per hour, turning southeasterly during the morning, then becoming light during the evening. Kempsey 21, Southwest Rocks 19 and Willawarren 20 degrees. That wraps up your update of local weather on 103.1 Tank FM.
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0: Kookaburra Day Club meets Fridays from 9:30am to 1pm at the Memorial Hall, 1 York Lane, Kempsey. 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Activities include cards, trivia, bingo, with guest speakers that you may be interested in. Morning tea is $10, bingo $5, and there's $1 and $2 weekly fruit and special raffles throughout the year. 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That's Lynn on 0418 276043, or Neil Elphick on 0427 257 274. 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
1: Here's your weather forecast for the Macleay Valley region on Tank FM. Wednesday's weather is for a mostly sunny morning. Medium chance of showers in the afternoon and evening. Light winds becoming south to southeasterly 15 to 25 kilometres per hour during the day, then tending south to southwesterly 15 to 20 kilometres per hour during the evening. Kempsey 24, Southwest Rocks 19 and Willawarren 25 degrees. Thursday's outlook is cloudy. Medium chance of showers along the coastal fringe, slight chance elsewhere. Snow possible above 1500 metres. Winds west to southwesterly 15 to 25 kilometres per hour, tending south to southwesterly during the morning, then becoming light during the evening. Kempsey 19, Southwest Rocks 18 and Willawarren 19 degrees. Friday's forecast is cloudy. High chance of showers during the day. Winds south to southwesterly 15 to 20 kilometres per hour, turning southeasterly during the morning, then becoming light during the evening. Kempsey 21, Southwest Rocks 19 and Willawarren 20 degrees. That wraps up your update of local weather on 103.1 Tank FM.
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3: BBC News with Moira Alderson. Britain has announced a ban on goods produced in Israeli settlements in the occupied West Bank in what the Foreign Secretary, Ed Miliband, says is an attempt to save the two-state solution. In his speech, the British Foreign Secretary spoke of his deep sense of shame about what had been happening in the Palestinian territory. Britain is being joined by 10 European countries, plus Canada. Our UK political correspondent, Jack Fenwick, says it's a significant foreign policy move.
4: On the sanctions that he announced, they went further than had been expected on a couple of points, particularly including companies and individuals who provide services for settlement expansion. But the language is also something that we should be looking at. Ed Miliband said that the UK government now agreed with some others that what has been happening in the West Bank amounts to ethnic cleansing. Now, that is not something that you would have heard a minister said in Sir Keir Starmer's government, for example.
3: Israel has responded by announcing it will shut down the British consulate in East Jerusalem and expel British representatives from the International Gaza Support Centre. The consulate handles mostly Palestinian applications. Foreign Minister Gideon Saar called Mr. Miliband's statement a series of outrageous lies amounting to blatant interference in Israel's upcoming election. Simcha Rothman is from Israel's Religious Zionist Party, which is part of Benjamin Netanyahu's coalition government.
5: There definitely should be consequences for a country that goes against morality, go against justice, it goes against history, and goes against international law. There should be repercussions.
3: Education authorities have expressed alarm at a regular international survey showing a dramatic decline in schoolchildren's performance in science, mathematics and in particular reading. The OECD study found students are now on average a year and a half behind their peers from 10 years ago. Researchers praised countries like France for placing greater emphasis on literature in its curriculum. Analyst Eric Charbonnier says it's also taking a more cautious approach to the use of artificial intelligence in education.
6: One thing we've observed in France is that AI hasn't really made its way into schools. Teachers make very little use of AI and students use it less than the OECD average. It's rather a good thing because what we've seen is that quite often the students using AI are the ones who achieve the weakest results.
3: Moscow says Presidents Putin and Trump have had a constructive and extremely frank hour-long phone call about the war in Ukraine. According to the Kremlin, ways to end the fighting in Ukraine were discussed, and President Putin reassured President Trump he has no hostile plans towards Europe. So far, there's been no official comment on the call from the US. Mr. Putin's foreign policy aide said Mr. Trump was keen to achieve a breakthrough. BBC News. The medical charity Médecins Sans Frontières says its teams in Mauritania and Senegal have treated more than 1,000 people who were rescued trying to reach Spain's Canary Islands in the final week of August. More details from our West Africa reporter, Mawokli Okafor.
7: Those rescued included over 130 women, one of whom was pregnant, and 88 children. Most were from Senegal and the Gambia, but other nationalities included Malians, Guineans, and several from the Ivory Coast. The route is dangerous with overcrowded and poorly equipped boats, putting migrants at risk of hunger, dehydration, and drowning. Spain says more than 5,000 people reached the Canary Island by sea in the first 8 months of the year. Many more have died or gone missing while attempting the journey.
3: Ahead of the 25th anniversary of the September the 11th attacks, New York City has released tens of thousands of pages of previously undisclosed documents. These concern the air quality in the months following the attacks. More people have died from 9/11-related illnesses than were killed on the day itself. The documents indicate that city officials knew conditions around Ground Zero were unsafe due to toxic dust and airborne contaminants. The mayor of Rome says an ancient bathing complex will soon open to the public for the first time. From Saturday, a limited number of visitors will be able to view the baths of Trajan, which date back to the 1st century AD. Kylian Mbappe and Lionel Messi are among the 30 footballers nominated for this year's Ballon d'Or. Last year's winner, Ousmane Dembele, is joined by seven of his teammates from European champions PSG. The women's list is notable for the absence of three-time winner Aitana Bonmatí, who was out with an injury for most of last season. Three of her Barcelona teammates have been nominated. That's the latest world news from the BBC.
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9: Here's your weather forecast for the Macleay Valley region on Tank FM. Wednesday's weather is for a mostly sunny morning. Medium chance of showers in the afternoon and evening. Light winds becoming south to southeasterly 15 to 25 kilometers per hour during the day, then tending south to southwesterly 15 to 20 kilometers per hour during the evening. Kempsey 24, Southwest Rocks 19 and Willawarren 25 degrees. Thursday's outlook is cloudy. Medium chance of showers along the coastal fringe, slight chance elsewhere. Snow possible above 1500 meters. Winds west to southwesterly 15 to 25 kilometers per hour, tending south to southwesterly during the morning, then becoming light during the evening. Kempsey 19, Southwest Rocks 18 and Willawarren 19 degrees. Friday's forecast is cloudy. High chance of showers during the day. Winds south to southwesterly 15 to 20 kilometers per hour, turning southeasterly during the morning, then becoming light during the evening. Kempsey 21, Southwest Rocks 19 and Willawarren 20 degrees. That wraps up your update of local weather on 103.1 Tank FM.
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0: acronym FAUNA stands for Australian Wildlife Needing Aid, it is your local licensed wildlife rescue and rehabilitation organisation and charity, rescuing and providing essential care to native animals in need. If you have found a sick, injured or orphaned native animal or bird in the Kempsey Shire Council area, please call the 24-hour FAUNA rescue line on 65 81 41 41 so that they can provide help as quickly as possible. The FAUNA website can be found at fauna.org.au. The website also provides information on what you can do to assist sick, injured or orphaned wildlife, as well as how you could become a FAUNA volunteer, with different roles available from phone operator, which you can do in your own home, to a rescuer and rehabilitator. Donations are also very welcome and help FAUNA continue its important work.
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3: BBC News with Moira Alderson. The leaders of Britain, France and Canada have said their sanctions against Israeli settlements in the occupied West Bank mark a turning point in attempts to protect the two-state solution. The action, in concert with nine other European countries, introduces a ban on goods produced in the settlements. Paul Adams explains the motivations for the announcement of sanctions by London.
4: The British government has for decades regarded settlements as contrary to international law. The Israeli government obviously rejects that. But in 2024, the International Court of Justice ruled that the occupation as a whole was unlawful and needed to be dismantled. That's not just settlements. That's the entire military infrastructure, everything about Israel's presence in land captured in 1967 in the Six-Day War. And all of that, the British government is now saying, needs to be removed, is unlawful. And that is the reason, the rationale behind taking economic steps of this kind.
3: The Palestinian Authority has welcomed the sanctions on settlers as an important step towards confronting what it described as Israel's violations against the Palestinian people. Israel has reacted angrily to the punitive measures and said it would shut down Britain's consulate in East Jerusalem, which mostly handles Palestinian applications. Here's our international editor, Jeremy Bowen.
5: Israel's forceful response shows that as far as its Prime Minister Benjamin Netanyahu is concerned, measures taken against settlers and the occupation of Palestinian land cannot be separated from an attack on the state of Israel itself. He has said repeatedly that there will never be a Palestinian state. This is now a major diplomatic crisis. It is as serious as any between the two countries since 1948, when Britain ended its imperial role in Palestine and Israel won a war for its independence, which Palestinians call the catastrophe.
3: The US Secretary of State Marco Rubio said Washington did not want to see any uptick in tensions in the region. In other news, education authorities have expressed alarm about a regular survey which showed a dramatic decrease in school children's performance. The OECD study tests reading, science and maths performance in industrialised countries. Reading experienced the biggest fall amid increasing reliance on digital technology. Here's Joanna Keane.
6: It's not just about literacy. They talk about hasty reading. Now, that's when students read quickly but inaccurately. Now, the amount of students doing that nearly doubled to 9% between 2018 and 2025. So to answer the why, you need to look at what's changed in the past few years. And these findings are offering is a really new insight into education in an increasingly digital world. So, of course, more screen time for students, more social media. Researchers found that AI chatbots were being used by 46% of students at least once a week.
3: BBC News. Ahead of the 25th anniversary of the September the 11th attacks, New York City has released tens of thousands of pages of previously undisclosed documents. These concern the air quality in the months following the attacks. Neda Taufik has this report from New York.
7: More people have died from 9/11-related illnesses than were killed on the day of the attacks. New York City's current mayor, Zohran Mamdani, announced the release of the documents at a press conference surrounded by survivors and advocates. Mayor Mamdani, promising transparency, said people got sick because the leaders they trusted lied and told them they were safe to breathe in toxic air. Included in the release is an October 2001 memo written to the deputy of then-Mayor Rudy Giuliani, in which city lawyers warned that the city could be sued over health advisories that led individuals to return to the area too soon.
3: The medical charity MSF says its teams in Mauritania and Senegal have treated 1,046 people rescued in the northeast Atlantic in the final week of August. The survivors in seven boats had tried but failed to reach Spain's Canary Islands. Some were in extremely poor health, even unconscious, or had undergone the trauma of seeing family members die during the voyage. Kylian Mbappe, Lionel Messi, Harry Kane and Erling Haaland are among the 30 footballers nominated for this year's men's Ballon d'Or. Last year's winner, Ousmane Dembele, is joined by seven of his teammates from European champions PSG, including their wizard winger, Kivtia Kvaratskhelia of Georgia. The women's list is notable for the absence of three-time winner Aitana Bonmatí. The Mayor of Rome says an ancient bathing complex will soon be open to the public for the first time. From Saturday, a limited number of visitors will be able to view the baths of the Trajan, which date back to the 1st century AD. The Mayor said tourists could soon look at the largest fresco and mosaic of the Roman era. That's the latest. BBC News.
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9: Here's your weather forecast for the Macleay Valley region on Tank FM. Wednesday's weather is for a mostly sunny morning. Medium chance of showers in the afternoon and evening. Light winds becoming south to southeasterly 15 to 25 kilometers per hour during the day, then tending south to southwesterly 15 to 20 kilometers per hour during the evening. Kempsey 24, Southwest Rocks 19 and Willawarren 25 degrees. Thursday's outlook is cloudy. Medium chance of showers along the coastal fringe, slight chance elsewhere. Snow possible above 1500 meters. Winds west to southwesterly 15 to 25 kilometers per hour, tending south to southwesterly during the morning, then becoming light during the evening. Kempsey 19, Southwest Rocks 18 and Willawarren 19 degrees. Friday's forecast is cloudy. High chance of showers during the day. Winds south to southwesterly 15 to 20 kilometers per hour, turning southeasterly during the morning, then becoming light during the evening. Kempsey 21, Southwest Rocks 19 and Willawarren 20 degrees. That wraps up your update of local weather on 103.1 Tank FM.

0: and welcome to The Wire, your independent national coverage of current affairs right across Australia on community and Indigenous radio. I'm Lucy Grant, coming to you from Sin in Melbourne, Victoria. And today on the show...
1: It translates into improved well-being for individuals and improved participation in community life.
0: Australia's community broadcasting sector is generating almost $500 million in social value each year.
2: A map from the US State Department where they put up a map of Africa at some conference and it was wrong.
0: The United Nations votes to correct the representation of Africa on global maps. And later today...
3: So all you end up doing is reducing both the legal cigarette cost as well as the illegal cigarette cost.
0: The Coalition is proposing an 80% cut to the tobacco excise, but critics say cheaper cigarettes won't solve Australia's illegal tobacco trade. We'll have this and more for you over the next half hour. New research has found Australia's community broadcasting sector creates almost $500 million in social value every year. The report found that for every dollar invested in community broadcasting, at least $7.59 in social value is created. With more than 450 community broadcasters reaching millions of Australians each week, the sector says it plays an important role in keeping communities connected. The Wire's Moamina Shakur asked Community Broadcasting Foundation CEO Joe Curtin what these findings mean for the future of community broadcasting.
1: The research has really provided us with this evidence base that it's really the strongest evidence we've had yet of what community broadcasting does for our communities, what the contribution that it makes to our communities. So, you know, when you think about the trust that it has, that people have in local voices and the role that community broadcasting plays in connecting people and strengthening local communities. So what this research is kind of telling us is actually measuring this social return on the investment that happens within community broadcasting, it's a significant social return. Like this is, it translates into improved well-being for individuals and improved participation in community life. It's really a really strong contributor to better social cohesion in our community. Broadly, the idea of community well-being, it's not just well-being for individuals, but also how we're all knitted together and the belonging that we have together. There's a tangible benefit for them. You know, it's difficult to quantify, but what the social return on investment methodology does is it actually helps us put a dollar figure on something that is otherwise, it feels intangible. So measuring things like well-being and connectedness and how people feel about themselves and their community, that's the sort of stuff that this research has been able to quantify for us, and that's really validating for everybody who's involved in community broadcasting.
4: Listeners receive 85% of social value identified in the research. What are some of the real world ways, I guess, community broadcasting improves people's well-being and sense of that connection?
1: Oh, it's sort of hard to summarise because it's so multifaceted, you know. I think when you think about how people tune into and listen to media broadly, right? So some of the time it's about getting local news and information, and that's one of the main reasons why people tune in to community broadcasting. That's really important to feel connected to what's going on around you and in your local community. But it can be everything from, you know, emergency broadcasting, obviously really critical. It can be about accessibility to hearing about and what's going on in community. It can be about supporting First Nations self-determination, really critical. And also through to things like career pathways or, you know, for people who are lovers of Australian music, which is most of us, you know, the community broadcasting is playing a really important role in growing Australian music. And that can't be understated too.
4: What are some of the challenges that community broadcasters are facing right now?
1: There are quite a lot of challenges in terms of, you know, running organisations in this economic climate is a challenge. It's the same as running a little business, you know. There are increasing costs. As we all know, the cost of living is increasing. And the pace of revenue generation is not necessarily keeping pace with that, which is incredibly tough. So I would say that's just one lens, though, looking at it through a financial lens. But there are lots of other things that community broadcasters are kind of up against, because the face of media is changing so rapidly. And what community broadcasters are doing so well, actually, is responding to those challenges around providing really excellent content in ways that people want to be able to receive it. So, you know, audiences are demanding what they want to hear when they want to hear it on the platform that they choose. And it's, you know, the tide is really tipped so that audiences are calling the shots really on what they want to access and when.
4: And how would you like to see the government support this very important sector?
1: What the social return on investment analysis shows is that funds that are invested in community broadcasting generate, you know, at least $7.59 in public benefit. So for every dollar, at least $7.59 in public benefit, which is quite significant. And so I guess what we see, and at the Community Broadcasting Foundation, we play a role partnering with government to help deliver outcomes like social inclusion and increased media diversity through funding programs that we run that support community broadcasters. And I guess what we really see is that public value is there, it's measurable, and this research, I guess, you know, it's the strongest kind of research that we've been able to have so far that really shows what that benefit is. And
0: Jo Curtin from the Community Broadcasting Foundation there, speaking with The Wire's Moamina Shakur. Last Friday, the UN General Assembly passed the Correct the Map resolution. This resolution called to replace the commonly used Mercator projection map with one called the Equal Earth Map that depicts the size of nations more accurately. While any 2D depiction of a 3D globe will require visual distortions, critics argue the traditional map exaggerates Western nations and shrinks Africa, Latin America, and Southeast Asia in the process. I spoke to Dr. Chipo Denderi, Associate Professor of Africana Studies at Wellesley College in Massachusetts, about the politics involved in representing Africa as the same size as Greenland, despite the African continent being 14 times larger.
2: I teach African politics in the United States. And back in the day, things have changed a little bit, but most students would come to my class completely surprised that there are 54 countries in Africa, 54 independent countries with independent politics, independent economic perspectives. When people talk about Africa as a country, it means that the policies that are happening at the World Bank, they are making decisions about Nigeria and Zambia in the same breath, as though these are two similar countries. Africa is always lumped together, but what Nigeria needs is very different from what Rwanda needs. I saw a headline that said, recent elections in Zambia are evidence that there's democratic backsliding on the continent. But that's not true. In fact, what we're seeing across the continent is that African countries are doing better at democracy than many countries in the world. To say that Zambia singularly represents a sentiment across the continent is wrong. And I think now that people can see, whoa, Zambia is really far from Egypt, maybe as people read the news, they can stop and say, well, why are we saying that the politics in Zambia is similar to Egypt when they're so far from each other? You know, it's one step to correcting a story, to correcting a narrative. And of course, the next big thing is, what do African leaders do with this?
0: This new Equal Earth Map is mainly planned to be distributed in schools. How do you imagine this early perspective shift will impact people's understanding of Africa in the globe?
2: You might have already seen a map from the US State Department where they put up a map of Africa at some conference. And it was wrong. They had, for example, Ivory Coast in Southern Africa landlocked. And then their argument was that, well, we had AI do it. But I think, okay, you can have AI do it. But the bigger problem is that visually, they didn't know what the Africa map looks like. And so I think just as a visual representation for children to say there are 54 countries and you can visually see each one of them. Because so often with a smaller Africa map, you couldn't. You could only see the big countries and see the names of the big countries, which is why many people often assume that Nigeria and Ghana are neighbors, but they're not. When you look at the older map, Ghana is named, Nigeria is named, and then the two countries in the middle, Benin and Togo, are not named. So most children grow up with, you know, this assumption that Ghana and Nigeria are neighbors, and then because they're both Anglophone countries, it makes it easier for people to maintain that wrong assumption.
0: What do you think it says about the power of this resolution that the US was the only country to vote against it?
2: You know, I think in the current times, African politics is not a priority for the current government. I think many of the experts who would have been able to explain why this matters, many of those people have left the room. The people that I left there are the same people that put up a very wrong Africa map to the world and didn't see a problem with it. Mm-hmm. These are also the same people that have taken out embassies from the continent. They took out visa processing consulates from Zimbabwe, Zambia, Malawi, I think almost all of Southern Africa, and said that people should go to South Africa for their visa interviews. But South Africa is quite far from these countries, right? If you're looking at the old map, you might think, oh, somebody in Zambia can just hop on a bus and go to South Africa. But that's not the case at all. That's where their policy is fundamentally. So I wouldn't expect them to have voted for this map because to them, Africa doesn't matter.
0: You were just telling me about how your recent glance at an Australian map deceived you into thinking you could drive from Perth to Brisbane quite quickly. In what ways do you understand maps shape our understanding of nations that we're unfamiliar with?
2: Maps are a political tool and they are a symbol of power, right? So for me, looking at Australia, I always assumed that it was a very small island country. Once we landed in Australia, we realized just how big and vast the country is, not just land-wise, right? But I started to think about the vastness of political thought in Australia, the vastness of Australia's economic power. Like, I didn't know that Australia was one of the largest exporters of minerals, right? So the bigger the country is, mentally in people's heads, it is presented as the biggest, the most important country. The first thing that struck me when I looked at the map, and I'm looking at it now, is that Australia has become even smaller, right? And so if I were to joke about it, I would say, well, maybe that's good because nobody needs to know how rich in minerals Australia is. But I, you know, it really disappointed me because Australia is huge. It's very big. It's very diverse. I mean, it's one of the most beautiful countries I've ever visited. It says a lot, right, about thinking about Australia as this extension of the British Empire because it looks so small. It's like, oh, this is just another island that is under the Commonwealth. And I know that because Australia is a developed country, people might push back to this interview and say, why would we care? But I care because I think about representation of First Nations, right, in Australia. When you reduce many, many people to just one grouping, it reduces their issues to just a singular issue, as though those issues don't matter.
0: That was me, Lucy Grant, in conversation with Dr. Chipo Denderi on how maps shape the way nations are perceived. You're listening to The Wire on Community and Indigenous Radio. I am Lucy Grant in Melbourne. A big hello to our listeners in Alice Springs on 8CCC 102.1 FM, to our friends in Noosa on Noosa FM 101.3, and to the other side of the country to Radio Goolari in Broome, Western Australia. The Coalition has proposed cutting Australia's tobacco excise by 80%, arguing cheaper legal cigarettes could help reduce the illegal tobacco trade. But a new analysis argues cutting the tax won't solve the problem. There should instead be a stronger tracking and enforcement. The Wire's Momina Shakur spoke with Professor Carol Gartner from the University of Queensland about what Australia can learn from other countries and how the illegal tobacco trade could be tackled.
5: Yeah, so the problem with this proposal is that the likely response from the illicit market is simply to reduce prices further. So all you end up doing is reducing both the legal cigarette cost as well as the illegal cigarette cost. So we've seen this also in other countries too, that the prices in the illegal market also tend to follow the legal market. So they can produce these cigarettes incredibly cheaply. Internationally, they often don't comply with like labour laws. laws and things like that. So they're often paying their workers very low amounts. And then when they sell the products here in Australia too, often they're not, they may be paying their staff cash in hand. So they're not paying taxes and things like that. So they can actually make a lot of money from quite a low priced product because they're not complying with and have all these other business expenses that legitimate businesses have.
4: The UK has managed to reduce illegal tobacco sales while keeping tobacco taxes high. What has the UK done differently that Australia could learn from?
5: So the UK have got a strong illicit strategy that's implemented across the country, and that also includes the track and trace system. So they're a party to what's called the Protocol to Eliminate the Illicit Trade in Tobacco Products. And so that's a sort of a sub-treaty underneath the WHO Framework Convention on Tobacco Control. So Australia's a party to the Framework Convention on Tobacco Control, but they haven't ratified the treaty underneath that, that's specifically on illicit trade, whereas the UK have done that. So they've started implementing a lot of those specific policies that are in that protocol, and that includes things like a track and trace system. So they have good intelligence data on products that are coming in, good control over it and so on. And they have invested in their, you know, regulation and enforcement activities in the UK. So one of the things that in Australia, this illicit trade market has grown up through selling these products in sort of regular retail outlets. That's made it more accessible to people. And if we think about when this trade started really taking off in Australia, we didn't have even like licensing over the retailers in the three main states in Australia, Queensland, Victoria and New South Wales. So there was very little monitoring and enforcement activity going on within the retail sector. So that kind of let it, you know, take off a bit. And now we've got that licensing in place and that more regular monitoring of what's going on in retail environments. But it's still, you know, it takes a bit of time to get something under control that's already gotten out of control.
4: There are concerns that cutting tobacco taxes could make cigarettes more affordable and increase smoking. What would be the public health consequences of that tax cut?
5: Tobacco taxes, like increasing the price and so on, is a really important policy to particularly to discourage young people from taking up smoking. So people who are teenagers and so on, they have lower income, so they have less money to put towards things like smoking and so on. So it does have a really important impact on that population in particular. And so once you take away, it also has a very important impact on encouraging people who have been smoking for many years to quit smoking, okay? So once you take that away, people often will lose that motivation to quit smoking, and so they'll smoke for many more years than what they would if they had that motivation to stay in place. So we've seen that, you know, the high prices in Australia have actually been a very important motivator. Some research that we did a few years ago found it, you know, that as a motivation to try to quit smoking had overtaken the health concerns even in Australia. So it shows that the high prices have had that impact on people. So once you take that away, you tend to get more young people taking up smoking, you tend to get less quitting, but you also get people smoking more heavily, and that increases their addiction and also increases their risk of getting tobacco-related disease earlier.
4: What more can the government do to help reduce illegal tobacco consumption?
5: So another important thing that the government could look at doing, in addition to trying to stop these illegal products coming into the country and then also getting them out of the retail sector, is also to help people quit smoking, right? So if you reduce the number of people who smoke, that's reducing the customer base, the number of consumers who would even be buying these products. So I would really support and encourage the government to put a lot more funding into making smoking cessation medicines completely free for people who smoke, and increasing access, just a lot more support for people who are smoking. So most people who smoke don't really want to be smoking. They're smoking because they've become dependent on the cigarettes. And if they were given a lot more support to quit smoking, I think we'd find a lot more people taking that option rather than buying cheap cigarettes.
0: Professor Carol Gartner there, speaking with the wise Moamina Shakur. This year, the Multicultural Queensland Awards opened a new category to acknowledge businesses supporting communities. The inaugural award was given to Tahutawa Group, a social enterprise creating practical pathways into work for Queenslanders from multicultural backgrounds. They have opened a cafe and a barber shop and include NDIS participants in their business models to deliver community outcomes. The Wire's Eduardo Jordan started asking CEO and founder of Tahutawa Group, Eddie Lilamayava, his thoughts on winning the award.
6: I feel really grateful, humbled. There's a lot of work that has been put in. We stand on the shoulders of giants and people that have come before us. There's a lot of people that stand next to us, and we look forward to the future of moving this movement forward with the communities, the families, and in particular the work we're going to do around humanity.
7: Now, could you please tell us a little bit more about Tahutawa Group and the businesses you have set up?
6: Yeah, so Tahutawa, the word Tahutawa is a Samoan proverb, and it means Oleala Nipule the Tahutawa, which basically means, in a nutshell, in order to progress, you must serve each other. In order to lead, you must serve each other. Tahutawa Group is a collective bunch of businesses. We have hospitality, which we run a cafe where we break bread. We've got a performance centre. We work on strength and conditioning, and it's a gym. We also have a barbershop where we do a lot of work with the youth. And we unpack a lot of people that come through and just need a chat and a yarn. But as we unpack that, we realise that some of them need support, so we refer them on to allied health, be a psychologist or an OT. We have accommodation as well. We house the elderly and the disabled. And then we have a big programming centre where we do a lot of programs, cultural activities. And then the last one is our labour hire company, where we provide jobs and employment here in Queensland and also in Victoria.
7: What's the point of difference between any other regular businesses and the businesses that Tahutawa Group sets?
6: The point of difference, I would say, would be people. There's a saying that we live by, and it says, a better you is a better us. A better you is a better us. And what does that mean? If we work on building better humans, better people, we know that in the home, they're going to be better families. And when we have better families, we know out in the community, we're going to have better communities. And we know when we have better communities, we're all going to contribute to a better world, a better society. So our point of difference would really be locking in on the one person, unlocking their potential, and seeing how best we can support them to fulfill their needs and desires.
7: What are some of the inclusion practices the group takes to include the community in all the activities you perform?
6: Yeah, so a big part of what we do is an NDIS registered provider. We have a large centre, which is called the Oasis Lifestyle Centre. And the centre focuses on capacity building for a whole bunch of people that come through. It's open 7 days a week. We've leveraged the cafe as well, so we teach people how to cook, there's cooking skills. We've leveraged the barbershop as well, so people come do and they learn about hygiene, about grooming. Simple things are just washing your hands. What makes it different is you can't really take somebody with high level autism and high behaviours to a local cafe. A mother feels reserved, or sometimes she thinks twice about them, take them to a barbershop. But as they come, we're very transparent. We've got a see-through model. So when you come through, it's almost like the veil is being lifted and people are like, wow, that is very different. We encourage that. It's got a very social enterprise feel about it. If you notice that somebody is walking through and has an intellectual impairment and they're carrying a coffee cup, we embrace that. If someone's in a wheelchair and they're trying to get through and they got it with the little bit of power that they have to hold a broom, we embrace that. It's all very big on social inclusion.
7: So why is community so critical to be included in your practices?
6: I think of it as a humble beginnings. I come from a very poor background. And so my poor materialistically, but we were very rich in spirit and nature. And so coming from nothing and just learning how to build something, and I've just seen the blessings over the last 6 years of everyone just plowing. And the incredible thing about this, Eduardo, we haven't actually advertised for builders and concreters and OTs and so on. They've all just come. If I could quote a famous movie by Kevin Costner, it's The Field of Dreams. You build it, they will come.
7: So, Eddie, what does the future look like now?
6: I think in order to have a look at the future, we're building an ecosystem. So a self-sustaining ecosystem that's going to be organic and we'll be able to move into a space where we can provide clean drinking water and foreign aid, uniforms, education.
0: Eddie Lilumayava from Tahutua Group there, speaking with The Wire's Eduardo Jordan. And unfortunately, that's the end of the show today. Thanks so much for listening wherever you are in Australia. The Wire is a co-production between community radio stations SYN in Melbourne, 2SER in Sydney, Radio Adelaide, 4ZZZ and Radio 4EB in Brisbane, with the great support of the Community Broadcasting Foundation and the Community Radio Network. 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We pay our respects to elders past, present and emerging. I'm Lucy Grant, coming to you from SYN in Melbourne, Victoria. Thanks so much for your company and we'll see you next time on The Wire.
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0: It's time for another warm and welcoming night at the Community Pop-Up Cafe, Friends and Food. 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You'll find this all on the corner of Belgrave and Sydney Streets in Kempsey, thanks to Adventist Community Services. Yes, times are tough for many financially, but if you're looking to connect, relax, or simply enjoy a wholesome community dinner, drop in this Thursday between 5 and 7 o'clock. 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
3: And good morning, and the latest weather here on the Mid-North Coast for Wednesday the 9th of September. It's a cloudy day, becoming a cloudy day. There's a chance of fog in the south early this morning. Medium chance of showers late this afternoon and into the evening. The winds are northwest to southwest, 15 to 20 kilometres per hour. Tending southeast to southwesterly, 20 to 30 kilometres per hour in the middle of the day. Our daytime temperatures are expected to be between 6 and 24. Kempsey and Taree expecting a top today of 23, Coffs Harbour 22, Southwest Rocks and Port Macquarie 21, and Foster a top of 20. The sun will rise or has risen at 5:55 a.m. and set this evening at 5:37 p.m. We have a 70% chance of rain on the coast today. The fire danger is in the moderate range and our UV index is up in that high range. So don't forget slip, slop, slap today if you're out in the sun. Here in Kempsey at the moment, 7.4 degrees with the humidity at 98%. The wind is out of the southwest at 9 kilometres per hour. We've had no rain to speak of overnight and our pressure is sitting on 1,021.2 hectopascals and steady. Have a quick look at our coastal waters. First up the Coffs Coast, Walleye all the way down to Smoky Cape and the weather situation there. A broad high pressure ridge extends across the state, while a cold front crossing the eastern areas on Wednesday. Well, with showers and fresh to strong southerly winds along the coast in its wake, winds will gradually ease later in the week, then turn east to northeasterly as a high-pressure system traverses the state south and enters the Tasman Sea by the weekend. Our forecast until midnight this evening, a strong wind warning for Wednesday on the Coffs Coast. The winds are variable, about 10 knots becoming southerly, 15 to 25 knots in the evening. Winds reaching up to 30 knots offshore south of Coffs Harbour in the late evening. Seas are below 1 metre, increasing to 1 to 1.5 metres later in the evening. The swell is a southerly, 2 metres decreasing to 1.5 metres during the afternoon. And this weather is a mostly sunny day with a 70% chance of showers. Down on the Macquarie Coast, Smoky Cape, all the way down to Seal Rocks, the weather situation there is exactly the same. And our forecast until midnight this evening, strong wind warning also for Wednesday for the Macquarie Coast. The winds again variable, about 10 knots, becoming southerly, 15 to 25 knots in the early afternoon, with winds reaching up to 30 knots in the evening. The seas are below 1 metre, increasing to 1.5 to 2.5 metres by the early evening. The swell is southerly, 2 to 2.5 metres, decreasing to 1.5 metres during the afternoon and then increasing to 1.5 to 2 metres by the early evening. Again, a mostly sunny day on the Macquarie Coast and a 70% chance of showers. So that's the latest weather here on the coast on Tank FM for Wednesday the 9th of September.
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4: Maranga. Dunggutti kutum badi di'u. 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And danang. Maranga Baria Dinja.
1: We furthermore acknowledge the stories, traditions, and living cultures of Aboriginal and Torres Strait Islander peoples on this land and commit to building a brighter future together.

0: Yes, good morning, Australia. How are you? And g'day on the Maclay and anywhere else you might be listening up and down the coast. It's Wednesday morning here on the Tank FM, and you've got Billy on toast for breakfast, and we're going to go right through to 9 o'clock, and hopefully we'll find something and play a song that you like somewhere along in the next 3 hours. We've got music from all generations. We've got our usual segments. We've got Sheridan's Flashback just after 6:45. We've got the Golf Report just after 7. We've got a special little story and a song just after 7:30 about a lady and a dog. And there's plenty more to come on the show. So I hope you'll just stay with us for the full 3 hours. Grab yourself a nice hot drink and a comfy chair. I've got a cup of tea. It's hot and it's lovely. And we'll be back after we pay some bills to get stuck right into the show.
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0: Yeah, welcome back, and thanks again to all our sponsors. Just after 6:15 now on The Breakfast Show. And we've got the usual suspects to start the show. We've got Amos, Danny O'D, Foster and Allen, Slim, the boys. First up, though, Amos Morris with Lismore Nights.

0: Yeah, Slim Dusty there with he's a damn good bloke when he's sober, but a pain in the bum when he's drunk. And before that, what about those old ladies? Caught in the Lavatory, Foster and Allen, Seven Old Ladies. Daniel O'Donnell with Give a Little Love and Amos Morris kicked us off the show this morning with Lismore Nights. Just after 6:30 on the Tank Time for another quick break, and we'll be back with more right after this.
1: Brad was a young, rebellious Leadfoot. One day, he was in his dad's Chevy, speeding up and down hills and sharp curves. He wanted to see how fast he could make his dad's pride and joy go. His friends urged him to go faster and faster. At the crest of a hill, they went airborne, and then the car quickly jolted back onto the road with a loud thud. Then he spotted a police car pointing a radar gun right at him. Speeding, we all do it, but not always in a car. Sometimes we're speeding through decisions or through work or choosing a relationship or eating. Sure, sometimes some things need to be done quickly, but slowing down not only helps improve the quality of the outcome, it can help improve our health as well. There's an old saying, you have to go slow in order to go fast. In the Bible in James 1 it says, let every person be quick to hear, slow to speak, slow to anger. A message from the Salvos.
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0: Yeah, and the latest weather here on the coast on Tank FM for Wednesday, the 9th of September. And I'll just get that weather up. And it is becoming cloudy today with a chance of fog in the south early this morning. There's a medium chance of showers late in the afternoon and into the evening. The winds are northwest and southwesterly, 15 to 20 kilometres per hour, tending southeast to southwesterly, 20 to 30 kilometres per hour in the middle of the day. Our daytime temperatures are expected to be between 6 and 24. Kempsey and Tarib expecting a top of 23 today, Coffs Harbour 22, Southwest Rocks, Port Macquarie both 21, and Foster a top of 20. The sun rose earlier this morning at 5:55 a.m. and will set this evening at 5:37 p.m. We've got a 70% chance of rain on the coast today. The fire danger is in the moderate range and our UV index, though, is up in that high range, so be careful there. Here in Kempsey at the moment, 7.2 degrees with the humidity at 97%. The wind is west-southwesterly at 9 kilometres per hour. We've had no rain overnight and our pressure is sitting on 1,021.7 hectopascals and rising. That's the latest weather here on the coast for Wednesday, the 9th of September. Just after 6:34 on the Tank Time to keep the music rolling. This one comes from, let me see, what year is this? Written in 1931. How's that? It was in the movie, I think it was in Casablanca. But anyway, here's Jimmy Durante with As Time Goes By.

Young Johnny Jones, he had a cute little boat, and all the girlies he would take for a float. He had girlies on the shore, sweet little peaches by the score. But Johnny was a Weisenheimer, you know. His steady girl was Flo. And every Sunday afternoon, she'd jump in his boat and they would spoon. And then he'd row, row, row. Way up that river he would row, row, row. A hug he'd give her then, he'd kiss her now and then. She would tell him when. He'd fool around, and then he'd kiss again. And then he'd row, row, row. Way up that river he would row. Then he'd drop both his Olas, take a few more encores, and then he'd row.

In Johnny's boat he had a cute little seat, and every kiss he stole from Flo was so sweet, and he knew just how to row. Johnny was a rowing Romeo. He knew an island where the trees were so grand, he knew just where to land. And tales of love he'd tell to Flo until it was time for them to go. And then he'd row, row, row. On up that river he would row so slow. A hug he'd give her, then he'd kiss her now and then. She would tell him when. He'd fool around, and then he'd again. And then he'd row, row, row. On up that river he would row, just he and Flo. Then her head on his chest, he'd take a few measures rest. And then he'd row, row, row, just he and Florence. Row, row, row right into heaven. Row, row, he had no Johnson Motors, so Johnny'd flow.

Jimmy Durante there, As Time Goes By, written in 31 in Casablanca in 42, and I think it even made a comeback in Sleepless in Seattle there in the mid-90s, because it was a theme show, theme song for that British sitcom, what was it called, As Time Goes By, with Judi Dench and Jeffrey Palmer. So, yeah, that was three blasts from the real past there. 6:43 now on the tank, and we've got time for one more before another break. What about a little bit of Frank?

0: Yeah, Frank there with Nice and Easy does it every time. That problem of holding those horses still exists even today. It's, what have we got, 6:46 and a little bit here on the tank. Time for another quick break and we'll be back with Sherilyn's flashback right after this.
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0: Yeah, welcome back and a big

0: Thanks to all our sponsors, it's coming up to 6:48 on the tank. And time for this week's Sherrilyn's Flashback, brought to you by Kempsey Carpet Court. If you're looking for new floor coverings, look no further than Kempsey Carpet Court. And this week's flashback, Sherrilyn takes us right back to 1972. This was an Aussie band called New World, out of Brisbane band they were. And they had a song called Sister Jane. And I don't think we're ever caught up to what Sister Jane was up to in those days. There's many versions of the story. But anyway, it chopped the charts in Australia at number 16. And this is in 1972. It was a UK hit, and up to number 9 in the UK. And of all places, reached number 1 in Sweden in 1972. We sent New World with Sister Jane to Sweden, and a few years later they sent us back ABBA. So without casting aspersions on New World, I think we got the best end of the deal there. Anyway, this is Sherrilyn's Flashback for this week. New World with Sister Jane.
1: Come and sit down, pull up a chair, speak the truth when you tell me your cares.

And that was New World there with Sister Jane, and that was Sherilyn's flashback for this week. We thank Sherilyn for participating in the program, and we thank MC Carpet Court for their sponsorship. It is 6:52, coming up to 6:53, and we're going to stay in the 70s now. And this one just goes back to 1971, Daddy Cool, Come Back Again.

0: Yeah, Johnny Nash there out of 1972 with I Can See Clearly Now. And before that, Daddy Cool with Come Back Again from 1971. Coming up to 6:59 and a half time for the news at 7 o'clock. And after the news, we'll be back with plenty more of your favourite old classics here on The Tank. You're on The Breakfast Show, Billy on Toast on a Wednesday morn.
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4: Good morning, I'm Laura Devoy. The Palestinian Authority has welcomed the sanctions on Israeli settlers as an important step towards confronting what it described as Israel's violations against the Palestinian people. A dozen countries, including the UK, France and Canada, will ban imports of goods from Israeli settlements in occupied territories. Here's the BBC's Jeremy Bowen.
5: Israel's forceful response shows that as far as its Prime Minister Benjamin Netanyahu is concerned, measures taken against settlers and the occupation of Palestinian land cannot be separated from an attack on the state of Israel itself. He has said repeatedly that there will never be a Palestinian state. This is now a major diplomatic crisis. It is as serious as any between the two countries since 1948, when Britain ended its imperial role in Palestine and Israel won a war for its independence, which Palestinians call the catastrophe.
4: Saudi Arabia says 73 people were injured in Houthi attacks, which targeted energy facilities and other civilian infrastructure. The strikes hit four southwestern cities overnight and caused fires at oil facilities and installations, which Saudi Arabia's military and energy ministry said caused a temporary halt in operations. The Houthis say the attacks were in retaliation for Saudi strikes in northwest Yemen. Riyadh has vowed to respond. Researchers in Australia are bringing a new vision to technologies such as a smart bionic eye. Shannon Kirkwood reports.
6: Technologies which work in a similar way as the brain and eye, processing large amounts of information while using a small amount of energy. The RMIT working prototype, which is built on a series of advances in super-thin semiconductor materials, is designed to reflect those efficiencies as it sees, remembers, and engages with its environment. The invention is in an early stage research demonstration. An international patent application has been filed. The technology advancement is the latest breakthrough for the team as it works toward practical applications such as a smart bionic eye and other advanced machine vision systems, autonomous vehicles, robotics and intelligent sensors.
4: A new report has found Australian farmers are carrying the burden of industrial emissions from coal and gas companies while also bearing the worsening impacts of climate change. Farmers for Climate Action says industrial polluters are relying on carbon offsets instead of making significant reductions at the source of their operations. It's led to calls for an overhaul of the safeguard mechanism, which is currently under review. Report author Oscar Pierce says farmers are doing more than their fair share.
7: It's the farmers who have done the work, who have taken up the burden, and it's the farmers who are effectively socialising those heavy polluters. I mean, it's like a predator standing next to a prey, like a mob of sheep standing next to a wild dog.
4: Research has found migration is accounting for almost half of regional Australia's population growth. The Regional Australia Institute says migrants made up 46.2% of growth last year, with the largest cohort arriving in regional areas aged between 25 and 44. It's calling for increased regional migration pathways to be placed at the centre of the nation's population planning in a bid to address skills shortages and support new economic activity. Turning to sport, in tennis, the quarterfinals of the US Open are underway. Women's world number one Aryna Sabalenka was the first player to advance to the semis. She defeated sixth seed Linda Noskova 7-6, 3-6, 7-6 this morning. In the men's, 11th seed Francis Tiafoe is taking on fellow American Alex Mickelson.
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0: And the latest weather here on the coast for Wednesday, the 9th of September. We're coming into a cloudy day with a chance of fog in the south early this morning. Medium chance of showers late this afternoon and into the evening. The winds are northwest to southwesterly, 15 to 20 kilometres per hour. Tending southeast to southwesterly, 20 to 30 kilometres per hour in the middle of the day. Daytime temperatures expected to be between 6 and 24. Kempsey and Taree both expecting a top of 23 today. Coffs Harbour, 22. Southwest Rocks, Port Macquarie, 21. And Foster, 20. Sun rose this morning earlier at 5:55 a.m. and will set this evening at 5:37 p.m. We have a 70% chance of rain on the coast today. Fire danger is in that moderate range. And our UV index is up in the high range, so be careful again today. Here in Kempsey, 8.4 degrees, 97% humidity. The wind is out of the southwest at 7 kilometres per hour. There's no rain to speak of, and our pressure is 1,021.9 hectopascals and steady. That's the latest weather on the Mid-North Coast for Tank FM on Wednesday the 9th of October.

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1: Yeah, and welcome back. And yep, it's Wednesday morning. We've got Billy on toast. It's approaching 8 minutes past seven. We've banked the first hour of the show again for another week and 2 hours to go. Plenty of music to come, but first up, we've got the Kempsey Golf Report brought to you by the Kempsey Golf Club and Millie Hills Meats.

Yes, and a big day was had by the Vets yesterday, Tuesday the 8th of September. 47 starters faced the opening tee for a stroke play and a putting event, plus the monthly medal. The A-grade winner on the day, Graham Dyett with 53, B-grade Graham Hall with 50, C-grade Graham Irving with 47. The gross winners yesterday, the A-grade was M. Richards on 58, the B-grade was Graham Hall on 69, and the C-grade was R. Moody on 70. The monthly medal winners, the A-grade was M. Richards with 58, the B-grade Graham Hall with 50, and the C-grade Graham Irving with 50. The putting contest, the A-grade winner there was M. Richards with 20 putts, B-grade M. Townsend 22, and the C-grade B. Garner with 23. Nearest the pins on the third hole, the A-grade winner there, H. Dew. The B-grade was J. Daly and the C-grade M. Vanderfield. The Chipinskys, those fellas, chipped it in off the green. H. Dew, he did it twice. Good on you there, Mr. Dew. J. Inder also chipped in, and M. Townsend. The ball winners from yesterday, R. Moody on 49, B. Garner, Rod Marr on 50, M. Townsend, R. Graham, and old Milton Riggs, he's done it again there, the old fella with 52. Stubbs, A. Heather, and M. Richards with 54. J. Inder also with 54. B. Stringer and K. Hopping on 55. So it was a big day of golf yesterday there for the Vets out at Kempsey, and I'm sure a great day was had by all. So that's your report this week, brought to you by Kempsey Golf Club and Millie Hills Meats. And that was, it took us all the way to the end of the song today to get the report out. So, yeah, thanks again to Robert who sends me those results, and thanks to Kempsey Golf Club and Millie Hills Meats. Anyways, coming up to 11 minutes past 7 here on The Breakfast Show, and if you're listening to last week's show, you may remember that the show was cut off a little bit early because Chris came in and did an interview with a country group called Montana, and they were releasing their the new album called Ashes to Wings. You can get that wherever you buy CDs and albums these days, somewhere online or whatever, however you get it these days, I'm not quite sure. And anyway, one of the main tracks on that was a song written, and it's called Hometown Kempsey, and here it is, Montana with Hometown Kempsey.

0: Yeah, Montana Band there with Hometown Kempsey. And it's just after 7:15 now on the tank. Time for another quick break and we'll be back with more right after this.
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0: Yeah, welcome back and big thanks once again to all the sponsors on the show, 717. And we started off with a little country there with Montana Band, Hometown Kempsey. We may as well keep the country and western theme going. Here's Garth Brooks with Friends in Low Places.

And that was Toby Keith with I Ain't As Good As I Once Was. And before that, Trisha Yearwood, She's In Love With The Boy. And Garth Brooks, He Had Friends In Low Places, right there at the start of that set. It's just after 7:29 on the show. Now time for a quick traffic report.

0: And there's not much really to report, although there has been a truck accident down on the other side of Bulladela that is affecting traffic in both directions. It's been going since nearly midnight last night. And they've got emergency services on there with heavy vehicle tow trucks attending, and reduced speed limits up to 40 kilometres. Exercise caution there. There's a contraflow traffic conditions in place to allow motorists to pass in both directions. So if you're heading for Sydney or Newcastle today, you might want to give yourself an extra few minutes there. But other than that, there is just numerous roadworks up and down the coast that shouldn't pose too many problems if you follow the signs and do what you're told and obey the speed limits. Everyone should have a good day on the roads today. That's the latest traffic here on the tank. It's coming up to 7:31 and time for another quick break, and we'll be back with more after this.
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0: And the latest weather here on the coast on Tank FM for Wednesday the 9th of September. We've got a cloudy day with a chance of fog in the south early this morning, a medium chance of showers late this afternoon and into the evening. The winds are northwest to southwest, 15 to 20 kilometres per hour, tending southeast to southwesterly at 20 to 30 kilometres per hour in the middle of the day. Daytime temperatures expected to be between 6 and 24. Kempsey and Taree both expecting a top of 23 today. Coffs Harbour 22, Southwest Rocks and Port Macquarie 21, and Foster 20. Sun rose earlier at 5:55 a.m. and will set this evening at 5:37 p.m. We've got a 70% chance of rain on the coast today, a moderate fire danger, and our UV index is in the high range. Here in Kempsey at the moment, we've hit the double figures, 10.1 degrees. The humidity is 96%. The wind is west-northwesterly at 7 kilometres per hour. No rain to speak of. And our pressure is 1,022.1 hectopascals and steady. And that's the latest weather here on the tank for Wednesday the 9th of September. Approaching 7:34 now on the breakfast show, and I'm going to play Adam Harvey with That's What Friends Are For, and that will lead us into a little story and our next song. But first up, here's Adam Harvey. That's what you call a friend.

chase. We all have trials to face and bridges that we've had to burn. And we've all lost our way, had a price to pay, but trust in long before return.

what you call a friend. We've all known deep regrets.

And that was Adam Harvey there with That's What You Call a Friend. Just a precious few standing there with you at the end. And now you can bet most of the time when among those precious few standing there with you at the end, one of them at least will have four legs and a wagon tail. Which leads us to our next song and a little story with a background of the song. The song's about a wonder dog called Basil and a wonder woman called Julie or Jules. Story starts about 15 years more back, probably closer to 16 now. Basil didn't have the best of starts in life and has found himself in the pound. Along came Julie, or Jules as they call her. Jules, because she's a gem, and she's just gorgeous on the outside and pure gold on the inside, and everyone who knows her loves her. Anyway, Jules took one look at Basil. Basil took one look at Jules, and it was love at first sight. There was a sparkle in Basil's eyes, and Julie's tail was wagging. And so Julie took Basil home, and life was good there for, I'm not sure how long. But anyway, down the track, life's events left Jules brokenhearted and alone, with only Basil to help pick up the pieces. Between the two of them, they put life back together and were on the road again, and got back in the race, so to speak. And down the track, along came Archie, another little dog, and Basil quickly showed Archie the ropes and how to take care of Julie. A little further down the road, the final piece of the puzzle was put in place when Scott came into Julie's life, and Basil stuck around for another few more years there to make sure that Scott was going to do the right thing by Jules, and as it turned out, he had nothing to worry about there. And so they were all one big happy family. A little bit earlier this year, Basil, seeing that his work was done, Archie was up to the job, Scott was doing the right thing, and the smile had returned to Julie's face. Figured his time was done, the 15 years was up, and one day he just took himself off to the side, laid himself down. Jules picked his head up and put it to her chest, and they had one last little conversation and one more look into each other's eyes, and Basil took his last breath and passed away in Julie's arms. Anyway, Jules told this story to a friend of hers, and with a little bit of help from AI, came up with this song. So this is a story of Basil and Julie. Put the song. Come on, Basil.

0: And that was the story of Julian Basil. I got through reading that story, but I never got through the song. Anyway, God bless Julie, Scott and Archie and all the menagerie at Julie's place. And also we thank God for the life of Basil. Time for another break on the show, and we'll be back with more right after this.
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0: Hiya, welcome back, and thanks again to all our sponsors. 747 on the show. And I've got Johnny Farnham now with Two Strong Hearts.

And sorry, that was Crowded House there with Don't Dream It's Over. And before that was Cars with Let's Go. And first up, Johnny Farnham with Two Strong Hearts. It's just after 7:58 now on the tank. And got a quick birthday wish today. Graham Wood down at Southwest Rocks, captain of the Southwest Rocks Croquet Club. And a wonderful man, wonderful worker for the Croquet Club. He turns 80 today, so happy birthday to you, Graham. And, of course, we have to sing happy birthday.

Yeah, happy 80th birthday to Graham down there at the Southwest Rocks Croquet Club. 7:59 and a half. Don't forget those school zones are about to come in to operation.

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6: Good morning, I'm Laura Devoy. Australian students' scores in maths and reading have declined in an international assessment. The OECD Program for International Student Assessment measures 15-year-olds in reading, mathematics and science. The results released today show a drop in Australian scores for reading and maths and a slight rise in science, though the nation remains well above the OECD average. Federal Education Minister Jason Clare told the ABC he's looking at the UK to help improve Australia's curriculum.
7: They're the country that are bucking the trend. They've jumped three spots in the world rankings in reading today, four spots in maths and seven spots in science. And 10 or 15 years ago, they made big changes to their education system.
6: The leaders of Britain, France and Canada say their sanctions against Israeli settlements in the occupied West Bank mark a turning point in attempts to protect the two-state solution. The action, in concert with nine other European countries, introduces a ban on goods produced in the settlements. The BBC's Paul Adams explains.
8: The British government has for decades regarded settlements as contrary to international law. The Israeli government obviously rejects that. But in 2024, the International Court of Justice ruled that the occupation as a whole was unlawful and needed to be dismantled. That's not just settlements. That's the entire military infrastructure, everything about Israel's presence in land captured in 1967 in the Six-Day War. And all of that, the British government is now saying, needs to be removed, is unlawful.
6: Victoria Police and Tobacco Licensing Victoria now have the power to shut down illegal tobacco operators. New laws have come into effect today which allow courts to issue longer-term closure orders and landlords to terminate leases because of the orders. Businesses that ignore closure orders face fines of up to $2.5 million and 20 years in prison. The Victorian government says inspectors will be out from today targeting businesses and taking action against those who break the law. Australians living with motor neurone disease, researchers and carers are discussing ways to improve outcomes. As Shannon Kirkwood reports, the National MND Conference is bringing the groups together for the first time.
9: The three-day conference officially opens this evening in Adelaide. The program will cover issues from inequities and improving access to care, clinical trials and the national data strategy, while people living with MND, advocates and carers will be discussing the emotional challenges. Around 2,752 people are thought to be living with MND in Australia at any one time, and around two people die from the disease in Australia every day.
6: There are major flight delays in the UK and warnings of further disruptions due to technical issues involving the air traffic control provider. Heathrow Airport in London has suspended arrivals for the rest of the day, though departures have resumed. Australian flags are flying at half-mast today ahead of the funeral of Norway's King Harald V. His Majesty died nearly 2 weeks ago after more than 35 years on the throne. His funeral will take place in Oslo later today. The King's son, Haakon, succeeded him as monarch. The heir is now 22-year-old Crown Princess Ingrid Alexandra, a student at the University of Sydney. Turning to sport, North Queensland Cowboys forward Reuben Cotter is free to play in week one of the finals after successfully challenging a high tackle charge at the NRL judiciary. Cotter was charged with a grade 2 offence and was facing a 2-game ban. He was found guilty at the judiciary last night, but the charge was reduced to grade 1, which came with a $1,500 fine.
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10: 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I'm Alex McLaughlin with today's report. National sheep and lamb supply tightened further this week, with 62,500 head offered nationally through Auctions Plus. The seasonal contraction ahead of Christmas was expected, and importantly, prices and key indicators continue to demonstrate resilience despite softer clearance in some categories. The Auctions Plus restocker lamb indicator eased marginally on the week to average $205 per head or 1,107 cents per kilogram dressed weight. While the weekly movement was softer, the broader trend remains positive. At this point in the calendar, the Arley is sitting at its strongest level in 5 years. Compared with historical performance, current values remain well above the long-term average and highlight a market that is holding firm even as listings taper into the Christmas period. Lamb numbers were lower across most categories, with crossbred lambs the largest offering at 22,900 head. Average prices for crossbred lambs eased $2 to average $198 per head, with clearance softening to 57%. This easing reflects increased buyer selectivity rather than a loss of demand, as well-bred and well-finished lambs continue to attract solid competition. Merino weather lambs held steady at $159 per head and cleared strongly at 80%. Meanwhile, Merino ewe lambs recorded one of the most standout movements of the week, lifting $65 to average $191 per head. First cross ewe lambs also showed a notable improvement, rising $50 week on week to average $268 per head, supported by a 78% clearance rate. Shedding breed lambs continued to perform well, clearing 90% of offerings despite a $10 easing in the average price. National clearance softened 60%, driven largely by softer results in the crossbred lambs and heavier ewe categories. Despite this, value over reserve strengthened $20, indicating vendor expectations remain largely aligned with the market. From a state perspective, New South Wales remained the dominant listing state, accounting for 50% of total offerings, though listings declined 21% on last week. Victoria followed with 34% of listings, with both states recording softer clearance and reduced numbers sold. Meanwhile, Queensland and Tasmania recorded strong percentage increases off low volumes. That concludes today's Daily Market Update, brought to you by Auctions Plus, dedicated to connecting ag.
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4: 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Creek Road from 1 p.m. to 3 p.m. It will also visit the Riverview Hotel on Fitzgerald Avenue, Smithtown, on Friday the 11th of September from 9 a.m. to 11 a.m. Services include vehicle registration 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
13: And the latest weather here on the mid-north coast for Wednesday the 9th of September. We've got a cloudy day with a chance of fog in the south early this morning, medium chance of showers late this afternoon and into the evening. The winds are northwest to southwesterly, 15 to 20 kilometres per hour, tending southeast to southwesterly, 20 to 30 kilometres per hour in the middle of the day. Our daytime temperatures are expected to be between 6 and 24. Kempsey and Taree both expecting a top of 23, Coffs Harbour 22, Southwest Rocks, Port Macquarie 21 and Foster a top of 20 today. Sunrise earlier at 5:55 a.m. and will set this evening at 5:37 p.m. We've got a 70% chance of rain on the coast with a moderate fire danger. And our UV index is in the high range. Here in Kempsey at the moment, 12.3 degrees with a humidity down to 88%. The wind is west-northwesterly at 11 kilometres per hour. No rain to speak of, and our pressure is sitting on 1,022.2 hectopascals and steady. That's the latest weather on the coast here for Tank FM on Wednesday, the 9th of September.
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13: And yes, you're on The Breakfast Show. Billy on Toast. It's Wednesday. We're into the last hour. And as usual, in that last hour, we'd like to play some easy listening, 60s, 70s, 80s type music. We might venture into the 90s and maybe might creep into the 2000s, but I don't think we'll get much further than that. Anyway, first up, we've got Ringo Starr with Your 16.

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2: 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Coming up to 8:18 on the show, time for a 70s song now. This is 1976, The Manhattans with Let's Just Kiss and Say Goodbye.
3: This has got to be the saddest day of my life. I called you here today for a bit of bad news. I won't be able to see you anymore because of my obligations and the ties that you have. We've been meeting here every day, and since this is our last day together, I want to hold you just one more time. When you turn and walk away,

0: Yeah, 1974 there, Paper Lace, The Night Chicago Died. Before that, 1970, Joe Dolan, Me Oh My, You're Such a Good Looking Woman. Good morning to my wife, little one, home there. 1973, Have to Say I Love You in a Song. That was Jim Croce. And first up, 1976, The Manhattans, Let's Just Kiss and Say Goodbye. It's just after 8:31 on the Tank Time for another break, and then we'll be back with the last half an hour of the show.
1: Hi, this is Kirk Pengilly of NXS for RAD, recording artists, actors and athletes against drink driving. Music's one of the most important things in my life, but nothing's more important than life itself. 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So when you're having a few drinks, make sure you plan ahead. Arrange for someone who won't drink to be your designated driver, or keep enough change for a taxi. Remember, music lives, you should too.
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5: 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The latest weather is next.
0: And the latest weather here on the coast on Wednesday the 9th of September. We've got a cloudy day with a chance of fog in the south early this morning, a medium chance of showers late this afternoon and into the evening. The winds are northwest to southwesterly, 15 to 20 kilometres per hour, tending southeast to southwesterly, 20 to 30 kilometres an hour in the middle of the day. Daytime temperatures between 6 and 24. Kempsey, Tararua, top of 23 today, Coffs Harbour 22, Southwest Roxport, Macquarie 21 and Foster 20. Sunrise at 5:55 this morning and will set this evening at 5:37 p.m. We have a 70% chance of rain on the coast with a moderate fire danger, and don't forget that UV index is in the high range. Here in Kempsey at the moment we're up to 13.7 degrees, 83% humidity with the wind out of the west at 11 kilometres per hour. No rain to speak of, and our pressure is 1,022.1 hectopascals and steady. So that's the latest weather here on the coast for Tank FM on Wednesday the 9th of September. It is approaching 8:35, and we're, as I said, we're into the last half an hour of the show, and we'll keep going with the 70s and 80s, and what have I got here? First up, what about... George Harrison, All Those Years Ago.

0: Yeah, Glenn Frey there with The Heat Is On. That's from 1984. First up, or before that, was Ozzy Leo Sayer there with Dancing the Night Away, 1978. And first up, George Harrison, All Those Years Ago from 1981. We're coming up to 8:47 on the tank. Time for the last break, and then we'll be back to wrap up the show.
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3: G'day, it's Michael Kemp, your local member for Oxley. I recently welcomed the New South Wales Shadow Minister for Police to the Mid-North Coast, and we heard directly from locals and police about the issues affecting our community. We heard concerns about youth crime, unregistered bikes, antisocial behaviour, and violent home invasions. 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
0: Yeah, welcome back, and a big thanks to all our sponsors throughout the morning. It is, what have we got, 8:48 and a half here on the tank, and just not long to go. We've got time for a couple more songs, but after I finish at 9, I think you'll have about an hour of Paul, and then a special treat from 10 till 12. You'll have Anne in today with Lily. Anne and Lily will be here from 10 till 12, and of course Anne will be back tomorrow with the breakfast show. So don't turn off at 9 o'clock, stay around, and there's still more, plenty more entertainment that's not normally on a Wednesday here on the tank. So it's 8:49, time for, we've got time for two more songs.

Yeah, that Robbie Williams there with Better Man. It's nearly 8:53, time for one more. And this song's by Alan Jackson. It's the song called Where Were You When the World Tops Stopped Turning. That was, of course, the anniversary of the Twin Towers coming down, the attack on America. He's probably in the middle of the night, Friday night, our time, and September 11 was probably early hours of September 12, our time, when it happened. But do you remember where you were? We got wind of it and watched it all night, and when those towers came down, I still just cannot believe it. But anyway, this is Alan Jackson. He couldn't sleep, so he got up and wrote this song.

Yeah, it's time again, time of the week. The show's coming to an end. I hope you enjoyed the show. I've enjoyed bringing it to you. And I'll be back next Wednesday with again another rendition of Billy on Toast. Don't forget, Anne and Lily will be here from 10 o'clock this morning. And, of course, Anne will be back tomorrow with all the boys for the breakfast show. So until then, just stay safe and God bless.

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3: Good morning, I'm Laura Devoy. Education authorities have expressed alarm about an OECD survey which showed a dramatic decrease in school children's performance. As the BBC's Joanna Keane reports, reading experienced the biggest fall amid increasing reliance on digital technology.
4: It's not just about literacy. They talk about hasty reading. Now, that's when students read quickly but inaccurately. Now, the amount of students doing that nearly doubled to 9% between 2018 and 2025. So to answer the why, you need to look at what's changed in the past few years. And these findings are offering is a really new insight into education in an increasingly digital world. So, of course, more screen time for students, more social media.
3: Health researchers say Australian high school students are using a range of different nicotine products, putting their health at risk. Shannon Kirkwood reports.
5: The Matilda Centre for Research in Mental Health and Substance Abuse led a survey of more than 1,800 students aged 14 to 18 from schools in New South Wales, Queensland and Western Australia. It found more than 12% of respondents had used e-cigarettes, almost 6% had used tobacco, and 3.5% had tried nicotine pouches, while 2% had used all three. Lead author Dr. Lauren Gardner says the study shows the need for targeted strategies to prevent teenage nicotine addiction and to support young people to quit.
3: New research has found renters across New South Wales could save hundreds of dollars each year if the state government introduced minimum energy efficiency standards. Energy Consumers Australia says renters face significant barriers to more comfortable and energy-efficient homes because they cannot make upgrades themselves and landlords have limited incentive to do so. Spokesman Justin Whalen explains some measures which could help households save.
6: We're generally talking about things like hot water systems, space heating and cooling, and things like rooftop insulation and draft proofing. In many cases, these would actually be what they call end-of-life replacement. So imagine your hot water system fails in a rental property and the minimum standards would say you just need to replace that hot water system with an efficient electric hot water system so that it's much cheaper in the long run to run.
3: It's been revealed New York City did not publicly disclose everything it knew about the air toxicity after 9/11. Tens of thousands of documents have been released which detail the air quality, health concerns and how the city acted to limit liability following the terror attack. Mayor Zoran Mamdani says the city government knew the conditions around Ground Zero were dangerous yet lied to New Yorkers. More than 9,000 people have died from illnesses linked to their exposure to dust and pollution. Two of Impressionist artist Pierre-Auguste Renoir's famous paintings have been stolen from a museum in France. Thieves broke into the Renoir Museum early on Tuesday and seized four paintings, each worth more than $14 million Australian dollars, but they dropped two of them as they fled and they have been recovered. The missing works were created in 1910 and 1886. And a leader in the agritourism sector is the National AgriFutures Rural Women's Award winner. Dairy farmer Narelle Zanka has taken out the title at a ceremony at Parliament House last night. Turning to sport, in tennis, the quarterfinals of the US Open are underway. Women's world number one Aryna Sabalenka was the first player to advance to the semis. She defeated sixth seed Linda Noskova 7-6, 3-6, 7-6 this morning. In the men's, the match between 11th seed Francis Tiafoe and fellow American Alex Mickelson is in a fifth set.
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1: Here's your weather forecast for the Macleay Valley region on Tank FM. Wednesday's weather is for a mostly sunny morning. Medium chance of showers in the afternoon and evening. Light winds becoming south to southeasterly 15 to 25 kilometres per hour during the day, then tending south to southwesterly 15 to 20 kilometres per hour during the evening. Kempsey 24, Southwest Rocks 19 and Willawarren 25 degrees. Thursday's outlook is cloudy. Medium chance of showers along the coastal fringe, slight chance elsewhere.
8: Snow possible above 1,500 metres. Winds west to southwesterly 15 to 25 kilometres per hour, tending south to southwesterly during the morning, then becoming light during the evening. Kempsey 19, Southwest Rocks 18 and Willawarren 19 degrees. Friday's forecast is cloudy. High chance of showers during the day. Winds south to southwesterly 15 to 20 kilometres per hour, turning southeasterly during the morning, then becoming light during the evening. Kempsey 21, Southwest Rocks 19 and Willawarren 20 degrees. That wraps up your update of local weather on 103.1 Tank FM.
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10: Good morning, Kempsey and Tank FM listeners. I'm Tall Paul and this is a program about UK one-hit wonders. Let's begin with a lady called Babbity Blue. Who's ever heard of Babbity Blue? Don't Make Me Fall in Love with You is the track and it's from 1965.

Bobby Angelo actually had more hits in Sweden than his native England. But that was Bobby Angelo and the Tuxedos and Babysittin' from July 1961. Was his only hit in England. The original of Babysittin' was by a guy called Myron Lee in the USA. We had Billy Joe Royland down in the Boondocks. We all knew that one from August 1965, but that was his only hit in the UK, and he released lots of great tracks too. Billy Bland before that, Let the Little Girl Dance from 1960, and we had Babbity Blue, Don't Make Me Fall in Love with You from 1965. I'm Tall Paul, and this is Tank FM 103.1. This morning, playing some one-hit wonders in the UK. I don't know if you've heard of this one. This is Boyd Bennett and his Rockets, and the track is called 17 from October 1955.

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Now there are Don Cherry and Band of Gold from 1955, a one-hit wonder in the UK. Prior to that, we had D.D. Sharp and Do the Bird from April 1963. Who even plays that song? But it was a one-hit wonder in the UK. We had the band from the late 1960s, Cupid's Inspiration, and Yesterday Has Gone from May 1968. The original of that track was by a group in the USA called Little Anthony and the Imperials. I don't play much of their tracks either, do I? And we had Boyd Bennett and his Rockets and 17 from October 1959. Again, a one-hit wonder in the UK. I'm Tall Paul and this is Tank FM 103.1. Thank you for listening. What's ska music? An example of ska music is Desmond Dekker and the Israelites. Well, this group from Jamaica had a hit in the UK in 1967, and they're one-hit wonders, and the track is called Train to Scarville.

Sound there of Goldie and the Gingerbreads. Can you hear my heartbeat from January 1965? Another one-hit wonder in the UK. Prior to that, we had a song that everyone knows and everyone was probably singing along with. Gilbert Bécaud, Little Love and Understanding, July 1974. It was a one-hit wonder in Australia as well, but you wouldn't believe it. In France, he had over 150 singles. The Fabulous Flea Wreckers and Green Jeans from August 1960. What a great instrumental. Also a one-hit wonder. And the Ethiopians and Train to Scarville from 1967. I'm Tall Paul, and this is a show featuring UK one-hit wonders. Now, we're all going to sing along with this one too. February 1965 was a one-hit wonder in the UK. Jewel Akins and the Birds and the Bees.

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two UK groups there that didn't have a hit in Australia. We had Neil Christian and the Crusaders, and That's Nice from February 1966. He had four singles in Australia, but no hits. In the UK, he only had one hit, and that was it. Funny part about it is at stages, the band, the Crusaders, included Jimmy Page and Richie Blackmore as members. The Kersal Flyers, and Little Does She Know, October 1976, very underrated UK band. They only had two singles in Australia, but no hits. And in the UK, they had nine singles and a one hit. Prior to that, we had Jody Sand, Someday You'll Want Me to Want You, September 1958, another one-hit wonder in the UK. And the great sound of Jewel Akins and the Birds and the Bees. Of course, everyone was singing along with that track. I'm Tall Paul, and this is Tank FM 103.1. Thank you for listening. Coming up, we've got P.F. Sloan. He's a great songwriter, but this was a song he did on his own, and it was a hit in England. Nowhere else. It's called The Sins of the Family from October 1965.

That was the sound of Ral Donner. You don't know what you've got until you lose it, from September 1961. Certainly sounded a bit like Elvis, didn't he? And that was a one-hit wonder. That's it for me for today. I'll leave you with a very interesting track, though. The group is called The Silky, and it's a Beatles song, You've Got to Hide Your Love Away, September 1965. They were managed by the Beatles manager. The recording was produced by John Lennon and Paul McCartney. George Harrison played tambourine on it and Paul McCartney played guitar. And I'll leave you with that for today, The Silky.

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3: Good morning, I'm Laura Devoy. The Prime Minister has defended the awarding of three grants for programs in his electorate: a women's health centre, a St Vincent de Paul shelter, and the Inner West Council were recipients of funding under a program established to distribute Labor's election promises. A report released yesterday found safe Labor seats and those where the ALP was competitive benefited significantly from those grants. Speaking to the ABC, Anthony Albanese also hit back at claims he failed to declare an honorary membership at Marrickville Golf Club.
4: I don't play golf. I'm a tennis player rather than a golf player. And like a lot of organisations in my seat, a lot of clubs, local community-based things, they say, oh, we'll give the local member honorary membership. Apparently that happened 15 years ago or something. I haven't been into the clubhouse for many, many years.
3: Parkinson's Australia says it will continue to campaign for a ban on a herbicide linked to Parkinson's, even with the establishment of a parliamentary inquiry. With more, Shannon Kirkwood.